Morning Jacket, singer-songwriter M. Ward, and both Connor Oberst and Mike Mogus of Bright Eyes. And the band first came together in 2004 on tour with their original groups, and the name of the band, Monsters of Folk, actually came from one of the road crew jokingly giving them the name, and I guess it just kind of stuck for them. Eventually, they gathered in February 2008 for a 10-day session at Mogus' studio in Omaha, Nebraska. 3.5 months after they got together there, they reconvened at Shangri-La Studios in Malibu, California, where the artists like The Band, Bob Dylan, and Neil Young all cut classic albums. And the project took each of the musicians out of their comfort zone. They traded instruments, and all four members of the band played every instrument on the album, including drums, which was not a specialty for any of them.

The band actually played together. I don't think they did often as Monsters of Folk, but in October 2009, they performed at the Neil Young's 23rd Annual Bridge School Benefit held in Mountain View at the Shoreline Amphitheater in California. It's outside of the Bay Area, and that is a benefit concert for a special

because they're not something that's his in his portfolio or something that he's got a lot of experience in. So one of the questions I was asked was about the KiwiSaver employer contributions and supporting businesses on the coast. So obviously the

0: these things that we're talking about tonight that they want to carry on.
1: Yeah.
0: Yeah, awesome. Yeah. Okay, so you're probably, or maybe not aware, but the environment and conservation is a huge thing for Kaipaka residents. It's something that really is important to them as a community. How do you feel about the

any other things that are currently being looked at as a better use of a limited education budget. I know, again, education...

0: Didn't really say much, and then it was left to individual schools to decide how to do it.
1: Right.
0: And I remember my time on the board going, well, what is it teaching? What are you not teaching? And it was sort of all through different subject areas. It was really hard for parents to opt in or opt out. So what we're saying is, it's been really inconsistent. Let's make it consistent across all the schools, and then it's taught as a standalone subject, which I think actually gives a lot more importance. But it also means if there are parents, which there will be, right? Some of them want to opt the kids out of that.

0: lucky this is a members bill, so it doesn't come from a government. It just comes from one person puts it in, and that was a New Zealand First MP that put it in. If you contrast that with, I've been really lucky in the last month, I've had two drawn out. And my first one was about better regional boundaries to help towns that live on the fringes. Anybody ever tell you that boundaries. It's a massive issue in Otaki. Anybody ever tell you how to be? I want to help communities across New Zealand, because this, I think my bill actually makes a meaningful difference. I can give you examples of the communities that benefits from this.
1: Yeah.
0: So that's what my focus is. And when National have a chance to do it, well, certainly we'll have a chance to do it. That's my focus, because I think that's important. I think

think of Be Wired. Yeah. Be Wired.

0: But I did take the local kids. I did invite them to come and lay wreaths with me at Anzac Day.
1: Yeah.
0: Because I just think, here's something I do on behalf of the community. I want to involve people of all ages more.
1: Mm-hmm.
0: And so I've had schools that have done art for my office. That's going the other way. That was really cool. Just brings a bit of the community in.

0: answer is not, no, New Zealand's never had fully funded ambulance service. It's a bit like we've got volunteer firefighters here, right?
1: But just because it's not accepted,

Wellington example, but actually there are quite a few around the country. Porirua Council, Wellington Council and Hutt Council all said, well, we want to amalgamate. We want to pick up the regional function. It's called a unitary council. It's like what you have in Auckland or Gisborne or Tasman, or Marlborough. And they don't have a regional council. They just do everything in the one council. It kind of makes sense, right? And they said, we want to join. We want to amalgamate. But it's taking too long, because if we don't get it sorted by the start of next year, we need to get this through quickly. Otherwise, we're into another election cycle and then it won't.

0: It is an option.
1: Yeah.
0: But the three dots isn't. And you just do memory. Defeats.
2: Yeah.
0: On a per capita basis, our military spending is about three times the global average. Why are we increasing that? Why should military spending be related to GDP when no other government spending is?
2: Yeah, so there's a little bit to unpack there. Twice the global average, that will be looking at, 200 countries in the world, right? If you look at the countries we actually compare ourselves.

saying, oh, you're in the Air Force, do we even have any planes? Yeah. You know, and the perception out there is actually that we're at the other end of the spectrum, that we're not doing enough. It has gone consistently backwards, defence spending. And sometimes it's hard to see the need, but, you know, was it a year ago when we saw that Chinese warship come through, live firing between the Tasman and Australia? That heightened people were suddenly like, what can we do? We should have some of this stuff. When the big, you know, it might be White Island, it might be the Canterbury Quake, it might be something happens, floods that was there sort of 10 years ago, you know, people are suddenly like,

0: every Kiwi has a stake in this. So we've already provided $35 million in concessionary loans to regional airlines, but that was $17.2 million to Air Chathams and $4.5 million to Sounds Air. Not one of us to forget Sounds Air. I've flown them to Nelson and Blenheim. They're fantastic.
1: And they're still
0: going, yeah. Right? So this is great.

0: life is calm.
1: Both earways, we run the Georgetown staff and with CAA.
0: Sweet soldier boy.

0: today.
1: Fabulous, Annie Kamoa. Now, we're nearly out of time.
0: That was my first
1: bring down the question.
0: Time so people, deciding to play an album in its entirety.
1: If I didn't ask one of your questions or you want a further explanation
0: September
1: on the questions I did ask,
0: 2009 release, and that was the Monsters of Folk,
1: or, as Tim quite rightly said,
0: self-titled album, only album they've put out. And if you're not familiar with Monsters of Folk,
1: it was a
0: collaborative super group of sorts, consisting of Jim James from My Morning Jacket, M. Ward, and Connor
2: Crystal
0: Oberst, and Mike Morris, Bright Eyes.
1: Of course.
0: And look, I just think it's really beautiful.
2: The way I always answer
0: there's
2: that
0: some
2: is,
0: beautiful songwriting,
2: I'm
0: beautiful harmonies.
2: For this region,
0: and
2: region,
0: it's something
2: I get
0: that
2: really good support
0: I like
2: and really
0: listening
2: good response
0: to
2: around the community when I'm out and about
0: in its
2: time.
0: Entirety.
2: I'll never be it's confident in what the result will be, but I'm really confident that I've done
0: and
2: the
0: I hope
2: for
0: you
2: the last
0: enjoyed
2: years.
0: That this month.
2: I couldn't have done more. And I've put everything into
0: might
2: this role
0: do a
2: for the
0: few
2: last
0: other
2: three
0: albums
2: years.
0: That way, ones that I think are pretty good and worth listening all the way through and
2: is enough
0: not
2: or
0: just
2: not,
0: a couple
2: but I'm really,
0: tracks.
2: You know, whether it's the breast cancer clinic,
0: so,
2: the
0: yes,
2: cancer infusion clinic, that
0: have a good
2: done,
0: rest
2: the,
0: of your February, and join me next month for what is yet to be determined.
2: Well, the one-on-one things I've done to help individual people and families, I just met a family this week, just gone, who I'd helped organize. They couldn't get their kid to school on time. There wasn't enough transport.
3: Yeah, you hear it everywhere, no matter what you do, it's gone.
2: So the only way he'd get picked up is once everyone
0: sunshine
2: else got
0: warms
2: school,
0: the soul, but music is the soul of life. Sounds that
2: pick
0: move.
2: Him up at 2 in the afternoon to get him home to go back. And so through, you know, fighting for a family like that, was able to get another van funded and a driver so that he can get...

Sí, garabato, garabato. Bueno, vamos, que este público está bueno.

Welcome to Alma Latina, 88.2 FM, Pacacariqui Radio. 1 hour of Latin music here in the Capiti Coast. And today we are in June 2026. Winter is here. A very windy week with waves of almost 10 meters around Wellington region. Quite amazing. And our radio show this month will be an special dedicated to Totó la Momposina. She has been one of the most celebrated traditional music artists of Colombia. Totó was born in 1940 in Talaigo Nuevo, in the Mompox region in Colombia. And she just passed away 2 weeks ago. So we're 85 years of musical career. Come from a family of dancers and musicians as well. She was the main ambassador of Colombian traditional music all over the world. She was very well known in Europe. For instance, when Gabriel García Márquez won the Nobel Prize, she was there in the ceremony and singing and making quite a big party there. And today we are going to listen some of her most famous songs, and we just listened Adios Fulana. Adios is goodbye Fulana, and we are going to finish this radio show also with that song. Her music will still forever with us and will be part of Colombian musical heritage and worldwide heritage. So I hope that you enjoy it.

dimostrando.

You are now listening to Wax On Wax Off, birthday special for the month of June. This is your boy Jack Cromie, and yeah. This is funky.

think we may have to play that again. That was a terrible transition, but hey, who cares? It's my birthday this month. Woo! New Zealand month. New Zealand Music Month was great last month, is what I was going to say. Not that that's important. Anyway. Yeah,

0: Ooh, yeah. All right. Hey, everyone. Guess what? This is a bit of a different show tonight. I'm being a bit wacky. It's my birthday month. Yep. It's halfway through the year already. My goodness. I played some cool tunes just then. I opened with Flashlight. And I scratched it up so badly that it sort of, I don't know, it was fun. It was fun, is what it was. Then I followed that up with a little bit of the old, whatchamacallit? Who was that guy? What's his name? Face. Yeah, the one. What did I just bloody play? I can't even remember. Doobie Brothers. Oh, how could I forget? The Lord, how could you forget the Lord? And then I played a little bit of Elvis and I got all spooky on it because, just why not?
1: Taxi.
0: So what I'm going to be doing is a little bit of improv stuff. I'm just going to just see what happens. So, this is me playing on, this is me live in the studio playing with an electronic box called a Monotribe and possibly doing some scratching, and we're just going to see what happens. Enjoy, everyone. Thanks for tuning in and listening. Pakakariki FM. Wax on, wax off. Yeah.

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1: Veuillez m'appeler un taxi.
0: How far is it?
1: À quelle distance est-ce?
0: How much will it cost?
1: Quel sera le prix?
0: What do you charge per hour? What do you charge per hour? Kilometer. 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
1: Combien prenez-vous de l'heure du kilomètre?
0: Please drive more slowly, carefully. 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
1: Veuillez conduire plus lentement, prudemment.
0: Stop here.
1: Arrêtez ici.
0: Wait for me.
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1: À quelle heure part le train pour Lyon?
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0: A suite.
1: Un appartement.
0: For tonight.
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1: 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Pa. What on the scene? Ne. Ne. Ne. Ne. Ne. Ne. Ne. Ne. Ne. Ne. Ne. Ne. Ne. Ne. Ne. Ne. Ne. Ne. Ne. Ne. Ne. Ne. Ne. Ne. Ne. Ne. Ne. Ne. Ne. Ne. Ne. Ne. Ne. Ne. Ne. Ne. Ne. Ne. Ne. Ne. Ne. Ne. Ne. Ne. Ne. Ne. Ne. Ne. Ne. Ne. Ne. Ne. Ne. Ne. Ne. Ne. Ne. Ne. Ne. Ne. Ne. Ne. Ne. Ne. Ne. Ne. Ne. Ne. Ne. Ne. Ne. Ne. Ne. Ne. Ne. Ne. Ne. Ne. Ne. Ne. Ne. Ne. Ne. Ne. Ne. Ne. Ne. Ne. Ne. Ne. Ne. Ne. Ne. Ne. Ne.

Yo, yo, yeah, ready for that fat shit, yo, this rap shit, yo, I come through, yeah, you never could combat this, yeah, cause these battle raps, yo, they take form, yeah, like a whole swarm of buzzy bees that come round, yo, this ain't no funny scene, yeah, I just spit that rap so clean, yeah, it just comes out of my

Every time we get on the mic, yeah, you know I don't hold back, especially not on my birthday night. Yeah, but it ain't tonight, nah, 9 more days. Yeah, in fact that's how I am gonna get alive. One more day, one more time around the moon, one more spin around your silver spoon. Yeah, that's how much time you have left until you realize you never had anything left at all.

however long you want it to be. Yeah. The breath in and out of one cycle is what? Our whole expansion, decompression, universe exploding, followed by the sound wave molding, creating all reality shaped by the magic frequency of the universe. Yeah, listen to me first. That's right, you heard it here. Everybody knows you're gonna get that weird astronomical projection straight out of my head. Yo, left of center injection. Give it to me real hardcore. Yeah, cause that's what I like. Yo, I'm on the floor. Wax on, wax off. Yeah, you heard it before. Freestyle raps, yo, I'm going in on this hardcore. Yeah, I better stop before I fall over all over the floor. Yeah, what a ball that would be. Nah, I'm in the room, I'm in the zone. I don't care, yo, I'll take anyone off their throne. Yeah, you wanna come through? Anytime you like, yo. We're at 1-2 what? Something or other. Wellington Road, yo. Come hover, hither, dither, don't dither.

coming up to the end. Not much longer left on the show. Wax on, wax off. But we've got a bit more instrumental for you, I think. Shout outs to all the Geminis. Shout outs to everyone, really. Yeah, I'm just going to let this play out. This is the Aboriginals. Number Theory Renaissance, produced by Sean J. Period and Logic. Not bad. Yeah, not bad, yeah, that's what I said to my man.

Yeah, live your dreams. Yeah, don't take no for nothing. Yeah, yeah, everybody's got to live their life, yo. So just enjoy it, 'cause it's over before you know it. But that's alright. Respawn again, game theory. It's not the first time you've been here.

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And I imagine him sitting on his front porch. You know, he's talking to his dog because of all his troubles, probably because the dog can't talk back.

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And they're going to be doing their new single, which is Glory Box. Please welcome Portishead. Yeah.

0: a revolutionary. What do you see as the meaning of the term revolutionary?
1: The revolutionary wants to change the nature of society in a way to promote

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0: Tēnā koutou katoa, ngā mihi nui kia koutou. Welcome to the Vinyl and Proud Show for June 2026. It's winter. It's Val here. And,
1: kia ora, it's Pat here.
0: Kia ora.
1: And we've got a special guest in
0: we
1: the studio,
0: do.
1: Val.
0: Our friend Mandy.
1: Preston.
0: Mandy Preston is from the village and she's our dear friend. And she's got some stories to tell about New Zealand music and her connection with some big stars, actually. I feel like we're not worthy of being even in her company right now. Welcome, Mandy. It's lovely to have you here.
2: Thank you. Kia ora.
1: But first of all, we just, all three of us in the studio, want to pay tribute. A couple of weeks ago, the nation was rocked. We knew it was coming, but we were all rocked by the passing of Jules Top. Dame Jules Top.
0: Yeah.
1: And, it's, as we say, we knew it was coming, but boy, when it sort of started coming out on the news feeds, I think everyone realised just what a what Jules and Linda have given to New Zealand through their music and their politics. And, that's sort of, we thought we'd start it with the Friday Night Get Up. Off their album Twin Set and Pearls. So Val, you want to speak to that?
0: Yeah.
1: Your memories?
0: Oh, my memories, yeah. So there's a photo on the back of this album, Twin Set and Pearls, of them with their guitars and their guitar cases in the middle of the crossing on somewhere on Queen Street where they used to busk in Auckland. And when I was in my second and third years at uni, in Auckland, I used to go and I stumbled upon them one day and I thought, oh my God. I was so intrigued and so like crushing hard and just thought, gee, you can actually be like that. You know, like they gave permission for tomboys of the world and just being stroppy, strong lesbians, you know. And they brought everybody with them. They had this real gift of just being able to connect with everybody, no matter what their walk of life, and bring them with them on their politics. And it was what a special gift. So yeah, and so we got a couple of their albums, and that was just thought it was appropriate because we're recording this on a Friday night, so we've got our Friday night get ups on now, haven't we?
1: Yeah. And our dear friend Paul Stakester was part of engineering with the Top Twins. So we had the Music Awards the other night and Linda's photo came up and Paul's photo came up. Jules' photo came up. And it's just, remembering those as we start heading into Matariki, which is of those that we've lost. So, Mandy, do you have any toppy memories in your closet?
2: No, I think I do, actually.
1: You do?
2: Yeah. I mean, I just remember, you know, I just loved the music, and I think maybe I was working at Rape Crisis at the time or somewhere like that. But just around, knew all of the songs off by heart and remember them for their activism in the Springboks tour. And homosexual law reform. And I remember being down in Oriental Bay once and in a crowd of people and they were performing and had my dog at the time, Brambles.
1: Brambles
2: in my arms. And I can't remember who it was. I think it may have been Linda, I'm not sure, who went like that, put her arms out and reached for the dog and held the dog. It was puppy size. And I just thought, oh, my God, she's holding my dog.
0: You never wash the dog again.
2: No.
0: Yeah.
1: And I think I just had this little moment flash of light bulb that I don't think because they were from a rural background, I was just thinking if Country Calendar went gay, Jules and Linda would have hosted it. And they had this connection to the rural community, heterosexual communities. I remember being at St. James at one of their concerts and just looking around and going, actually, this is full of heterosexuals. I don't see many lesbians here, but there was. But, you know, it was just that whole thing, as you said, they brought people with us. So, we're feeling and sending araha to Linda, her life has forever changed.
0: Yeah.
1: And Go You Go, your speech at the AMAs. Yeah. No one ever say that artists shouldn't say be political.
0: Yeah.
1: Totally. There seems to be this thing that's out there that they shouldn't say that, but go for it, Linda.
0: Yeah. If you've got a platform, gotta use it, eh?
1: Yeah.
0: Yeah.
1: So on the back of that, we're this conversation with Mandy started with last month's show, where we tried to get from 1 to 36 on Solid Gold on the Leisure label, which was a part of the EMI group in New Zealand. And Mandy texted and said, oh, my dad worked for them and he was the AR guy. And I thought, oh, my God, that's right. So we thought we'd get Mandy in and hear about your dad's journey on how he got into the industry, and just a bit, and we'll talk about HMV and the EMI of Wellington, of how huge it was with in the record industry. And we were talking about, I do remember saying, oh, I wanted the AR guy down in the pub and talking to people and go, oh, who should we put on the Solid Gold volume? And Mandy goes, well, my dad was doing that sort of stuff. Mm. So there we go.
0: Spotting the new talent, hey?
1: Yeah.
0: Yes. And giving them a chance to audition in the studio and things like that. Yep. So actually, really important, you know, and probably so many artists' journey of actually making it, you know?
2: Yep.
0: He was the link between them just playing in their garage and actually having a hit.
2: Yep.
0: Yeah.
1: So your dad, Alec Mowat. Let's bring him into the studio,
2: okay, let's bring him in.
1: I'm sure he's somewhere, and he's going, "Oh, this is cool." So, tell us a bit about him, Mandy.
2: Okay,
1: well, how he got into the.
2: Role. I'm not absolutely sure how he got into it. He was a sort of radio officer for the British Navy, and that's how he came to New Zealand. And my mum was pregnant with me, came over.
1: From
2: England.
1: England.
2: Because they wanted to be together for my birth, of course.
1: Yeah.
2: And, I think he jumped off the ship and they stayed here, something like that. And I'm not sure exactly how he got into that kind of record industry, but I've got photos of myself when I was about 3 at the HMV Christmas parties. So a long time.
1: They would have probably been famous, the Christmas parties.
2: They were amazing.
1: Yeah?
2: Yep.
1: You remember them
2: as you
1: got older?
2: Yep.
1: Vividly?
2: Vividly.
1: Vividly. Yep. Good parties?
2: Yep.
1: Yep. Yep.
2: Yeah.
1: So HMV had the monopoly on records in New Zealand for a long period of time.
2: Mm-hmm.
1: And his master's voice, the one with the little dog, but we don't see that on our HMV label.
2: No. And I think my dad used to go around saying, see around like a record. And I don't know that he actually wrote that, but he used to say it a lot. And a lot.
1: So HMV was on Wakefield Street.
2: On Wakefield Street. That's my biggest memory.
1: Okay, so tell us about what your memory is of that industry at, you know.
2: All those years.
1: Yeah, because he was right in amongst it, wasn't he?
2: Absolutely. So he, you know, like you say, he was an A&R
1: yep.
2: artist and repertoire, is it, man?
1: Yep, yep.
2: And, I remember as a kid going into the studio and artists were recording and I was looking at them through the glass screen and I was spinning around on one of those stools that spins around watching them all. And, it was a magical time of music. It was just incredible. And, got to do quite a lot of stuff. I do remember one thing about Dad when you were just talking before about giving people a break, is that there was, a woman called Rochelle Vincent.
1: Mm.
2: I think she was from Wainuiomata, but I'm not sure, had been scammed by someone who said that they were that she had a contract with HMV, but it was actually a setup.
1: Right.
2: And she'd come into HMV and said, I'm here for this, and nobody knew anything about it. And my dad overheard the conversation from his office, and he was outraged, and he said, like, let's look, this is what we'll do. Come in, let's hear what you sound like, and, you know, we like the sound of what you've got, we'll make an album.
0: Amazing.
2: And so that's, and I think one of the songs she sang was My Boyfriend's Got a Beetle Haircut.
1: Yeah.
2: there was a whole lot of other ones, but that's the one.
1: That's the hit.
0: Do you remember her name?
2: Rochelle Vincent.
0: Oh, okay.
1: Yeah, yeah.
0: Wow.
1: So he was really, his passion was to find local artists.
2: Local artists, yeah. And meet international artists.
1: That were coming to tour.
2: Yeah.
0: So he hosted them, like in your home or?
2: We had some people in the house. One I remember is Helen Shapiro, Walking Back to Happiness.
1: Yeah.
2: So my mum made her a birthday cake because it was her birthday when she came.
0: Wow.
2: And we got to do things like we went to the St. George Hotel and met the Beatles. So that was pretty special.
0: I reckon we should have saved that.
2: Yeah.
0: That's a big one. I want to hear all about that because I've seen pictures and I've seen footage of that, and it was just people were hysterical.
2: So many people, hysterical.
0: Boys and girls and everyone. Yeah.
2: And I think we went to the airport when the Beatles arrived. I get mixed up whether it was the Beatles or whether it was another band.
1: Yeah.
2: But Dad used to give us, my sister and I, black and white photos to hand out to people at the airport. And we'd just get mobbed. And we're quite small.
1: Yeah, yeah.
2: And people would just scream and snatch all these photos. So.
1: It's the first one, I think.
0: Here comes this one.
1: Yep. So he was right in amongst.
2: Yep.
1: And amongst it, did you realise that? You did, I suppose, when you went, saw the Beatles. So you actually were in the same room as the Beatles?
2: Yeah, yeah.
1: Get away.
2: I know.
1: Yeah.
2: There was a lot of perks being in that environment.
1: Yep.
2: Everything was, you know, free tickets to this and that. And we always had a little box.
1: Yeah.
2: At this, what was it? The State Opera House.
1: Yeah.
2: And
1: for the HMV team to go in and watch
2: it was what was all, yeah. It was all about, you know, who gave what to who and whatever.
1: Yeah.
2: Tickets to all sorts of things. I went, had a front row seat to The Who and The Rolling Stones.
1: How old were you then?
2: Oh, well, I wasn't allowed to go to the Beatles concert because I was only 12 or something. Oh, no, I was intermediate, so I was 12.
1: Yeah.
0: But you met them in their room?
2: Yeah.
0: In their, yeah.
2: Yeah. But I do remember going to The Who concert and The Rolling Stones.
0: Wow. How old were you then?
2: A bit older.
0: Yeah.
2: I think it must have been later in the 60s. Yeah. Don't remember exactly.
1: All right. Well, I think we should take everybody to these guys that Mandy met and her dad was when they basically welcomed them into New Zealand with Alec. Why did I go Eric?
2: Oh,
1: Alec Mowat. So Mandy's dad. Here we go. Let's have a listen.

0: Right. Front row. Front row for that concert.
1: Yep.
0: Town hall. Town hall?
1: Yep.
0: 15 probably.
2: Close around enough that. To be spat on by Roger Daltrey.
1: Yeah.
0: What, can you remember what, did you like them or not?
1: I know, I love The Who.
0: You love The Who? Wow.
1: Yep.
0: Okay. Beatles or Who? Who? Beatles.
1: Beatles.
0: Oh, there we go. Rolling Stones, they came on?
1: Yeah, I'm pretty sure I went to that concert, but yep. I think I just remember there was a bit of bash going on or something.
0: Yeah,
1: I didn't like it as much.
0: A bit more heavy, eh?
1: Yeah.
0: A bit more heavy. Okay, so we're with Mandy from The Village, Mandy Preston, and she's talking about her dad who worked for HMV, which then turned into EMI.
1: Polygram.
0: And Polygram. Yeah. There's various labels they put out in the 70s. They started the Solid Gold Hits on the Leisure label.
1: That's right.
0: And I suppose it's hard to imagine now, but Wellington was humming as part of the music industry because of the ability to record artists. As we said before, that Mandy, you were in that. You'd seen the recording studio. I heard it often wasn't that big.
1: No.
0: And when they moved everything to Lower Hutt, they had the studio was so big that it lost the intimacy, they said, for recording and that. But they were doing some really cool stuff there. We had people like Dinah Lee, Howard Morrison was getting recorded there, and it was like the 60s was buzzing, eh? Mm. And you
2: it was
0: felt
2: a bit
0: that.
2: Of a heyday, eh?
1: Oh, you could feel it.
0: Yeah.
1: Sure. Yeah. And I mean, our house was always full of music.
0: Yeah.
1: Mm. Yeah. And Dad used to bring home every day, but at least every week, a new album from somebody
0: That had been cut and pressed.
1: Yep.
0: Yeah,
1: he had a sort of eclectic taste.
0: Yep.
1: Mm. He liked everything, but he liked folk music.

0: Oh, yeah.
1: He loved the Top Twins.
0: Oh.
1: Yeah, though I don't think he ever, you know, nothing
0: was part
1: particularly,
0: of the,
1: But he did love them.
0: Yeah.
1: But he liked things like there was one album I remember he had called When the Frost is on the Pumpkin. Was like, what's that?
2: Who was that by?
1: I don't know. Somewhere. But,
0: when the Frost is on the Pumpkin.
2: All folk.
1: Yeah, but he used to, on a Saturday morning, he would put music on and then he'd conduct us sing around. And he had the most shocking voice. He couldn't hold a tune.
2: But, I love it. Oh, well.
0: Yeah. Isn't that crazy, eh? He's an A&R guy.
2: He's the one who's choosing people to make hits, and he couldn't. Yeah, I love that.
1: Yeah, he loved the music, though.
0: Okay, When the Frost is on the Pumpkin, album by Fred Jordan.
1: Oh.
0: 1974. Celebrated traditional English folk album. There you go.
2: He was Fred. Scottish, your dad, wasn't he?
1: Yeah, he was born in Wick.
2: Okay.
1: And so we had a lot of Scottish music played and, you know, said in the mornings and also a lot of Irish rebel music.
0: Mm.
1: Dad was an activist.
0: Was he?
1: He's a strong, he's very left-leaning.
0: Yeah, yeah.
2: Communist. Was he a communist?
1: No, he wasn't a communist.
0: Nearly.
1: Nearly, yeah. A lot of Labour Party meetings in our house.
0: Oh, really?
2: Oh, yeah.
0: Okay. And who was in, what government are we now? We're in the 70s. Are we with Holt? No, not, Jesus, Pat.
2: Muldoon.
1: He hated Muldoon.
2: Yeah.
0: And pre that, who was the big, not Big Norm.
2: Big Norm,
0: but
2: yeah.
0: Before, we're going before
1: Norman
0: that.
1: Kirk.
0: Norman Kirk. Oh, now we've all
1: else
0: had
1: too,
0: a little brain fart going on there. So, okay, so each, he would just turn up with his newly pressed records and then play them to you guys.
1: Yeah.
0: And sing badly. And
1: I don't think I recall anything that was on The Frost, When the Frost is on the Pumpkin. But, some of the more popular stuff.
0: Yeah.
1: I remember. Yeah, Mum, I used to say to Mum, how was that for you, you know, with all of those times? Because it was full on, and she wouldn't say much. She said, your father was a workaholic.
0: Really?
2: Well, literally bringing his work home.
1: Well, he was just always doing it.
2: Yeah,
1: you know.
2: Yeah.
1: And that whole scene in that music industry and the ad men, you know, like... John McCready, Warwick Woodward, Nick Caravaeus. So they were all like names that people who Dad was hanging out with. And there was a lot of partying, I think, and invitations for parties came on the little 45 records. Were they 45s?
0: Oh, really? Yeah.
1: Yep.
0: Oh,
2: wow.
0: Yep.
1: Yeah, so all the invitations were there.
2: How cool.
0: Oh.
2: So there's some really good information on audio culture about that time, HMV and EMI and Polygram.
1: Polygram.
2: Is it Nick Bollinger? Who's...
0: No, it's Chris Burke.
2: Oh, yeah.
0: And he's it's a labour of love, audio culture. If you need to know anything about New Zealand music, history, people, profiles, anything, audio culture, Iwi Waiata has been going. I don't know how long he's been doing this, but it's just becoming the go-to place to find out about different things. So if you want to find out about the whole history, 1926 HMV started in New Zealand because they were bringing all the records in, and of course the first one that was pressed, recorded and pressed in New Zealand was Blue Smoke. So that's why that has such an iconic. Thing to it.
2: Yeah.
0: And, you know, and once they worked out that they could press them all here, it was all go. And there was, the pressing plant was in Lower Hutt.
1: The offices. In Kilburnie as well.
0: In Kilburnie, that's right.
1: Yep.
0: Do you remember anything about that? Yep.
1: Yep. I remember, there was the big factory. And my dad was there as well. Quite a lot of women working there. And a lot of them used to sing while they were working and
2: wanting to be noticed by your dad.
1: I don't know. I think just having a good time in the workplace.
2: Yeah,
0: Because they were because it was handling about music. Records. The handling and putting them in the things and all that sort of stuff. And like, were the labels hand glued on? No. I wonder what they were.
1: I didn't see anything.
0: Yeah. Must have been quite spectacular.
2: Yeah.
0: But that was the whole part of the times, eh, is that it was just records. We didn't have tapes then. Tapes came in later, didn't they?
1: Yeah.
0: Yeah,
1: it was just 70s. Just vinyl.
2: And it would have been shellac, would have been the 78s. Well,
0: they stopped in, now I read this today. Oh, I'm not going to say when they stopped, but I think it might have been mid-60s or something that they stopped doing the shellacs.
2: Oh, yeah. But, and then it came the vinyl. Yeah.
0: So another person that your dad met... that you see quite big.
1: As my understanding of it, because I didn't, I don't really have a big memory, but I've been told that Jimi Hendrix came to Hawaii at some time and Dad went over there. Wow. And it was something to do with Jimi Hendrix was doing something about running from a drug charge or something.
2: Oh,
1: yeah. I don't remember the details, but I remember
2: sounds
1: the story.
2: On brand.
1: Yeah.
2: Yeah. Wow, so your dad went over there to...
1: As I understand it.
2: To meet him and what?
1: I don't know. No idea.
2: Intrigue. But how cool. Your dad met Jimi Hendrix. Not many people can say that sentence.
1: Yeah. I don't know what year that was or anything. I think I was a bit older.
0: Yeah, yeah.
2: Did you like his music?
1: Yeah.
2: Mm. Yeah, it was an exciting time for music, eh? It was sort of branching off into so many different sort of genres and,
1: It was shiny. Yeah. It was a shiny time, wasn't
2: it?
1: Yeah,
2: totally.
1: It was pretty amazing.
2: Yeah. And diverse. It was really diverse sounds and artists and,
0: 60s, 70s.
2: Yeah.
0: So your dad was the AR man. So the AR man... basically goes and listens to bands and people and decides whether they should be signed up and given a go.
1: Yep.
0: Yeah.
1: Yep.
0: So that's a big responsibility. Did you feel that from him or anything, or it was just part of the whole,
1: how things were. But, spinning on that stool and watching people being recorded, lots of different people, lots of groups.
2: Mm. Were there many that were recorded but just flopped?
1: I've got no idea.
0: Well, I think there always is, isn't there?
2: I mean, of course, but how he handled that sort of disappointment.
1: I don't know. He was pretty kind person,
0: Well, shall we spin another record? What have you got on there?
2: We've got Diana Lee.
0: Oh, yeah.
2: Oh, good old
0: She was
2: Diana.
0: Huge.
2: She's got a great voice. She's,
0: Do you remember her?
1: Yeah, I know the name.
0: Okay, well, she was on the label, so let's give her a spin. You ready, Val? That'll help if I push that up. Hang on, here we go. Sit back and listen. We're still in the 60s.

0: Gee, if you can't remember that song, that was huge, everybody out there.
1: Helen Ship.
0: So, your dad in the 60s, on and off, right through for how long did he work with HMV?
1: Well, he retired in 1984. Because he had a health condition.
0: Yeah. And he was 62 then.
1: Yep.
0: Okay. So 60s, 70s.
1: Yep.
0: Over 20 years.
1: Yep.
0: In the music business.
1: Yeah, on and off. He did different things. He had a break.
0: Yeah.
1: He owned a shop for a while. So, but he always kind of went back.
0: Yeah. It must have been exhausting for him, though, eh? Do you think? Because all those parties.
1: Yeah.
0: Because you've got to, I mean, you'd be going out at night to see artists and things play, and just the whole buzz of it.
1: Yeah.
0: Yeah.
1: And I think when my mum said he was a workaholic, I think that was probably true.
0: Yeah.
1: But, you know.
0: So you didn't see a lot of him, or you did?
1: Friday nights.
0: Yeah.
1: And Saturday mornings.
0: That was him.
1: Yeah, that's what I remember.
0: Wow. Okay. Okay, so tell us a little bit. We've got Val's lined up someone. I think you were saying about a bit of Motown sound. So there was a band. We'll play that in a minute. But when he did these famous Christmas parties and things like that, he must have been adored by his fellow co-workers.
1: I think he was really popular.
0: Yeah, yeah.
1: Yep.
0: So what happened, you were saying just before, he left. So in 1984, 82, he leaves.
1: Yeah, well, 84, yeah.
0: And what's he come home with?
1: Oh, his workplace, I think it must have been PolyGram then.
0: Yep.
1: Presented him with a solid gold record. But it wasn't, I don't think it was playable, but it is.
0: Yep, yep. And your sister's, no, who's still got it?
1: My daughter.
0: Your daughter's got it. Yeah.
1: My daughter Sarah.
0: Yeah.
1: So it's framed, and I think it's got red velvet.
0: Yeah.
1: I think it's got, maybe it's got HMV on the bottom of it. I have a look.
0: Yeah.
1: And it's got all of these tracks, but I don't think it was playable.
0: Yeah.
1: But they're all things like "You'll Do It My Way" or those kinds of things. So he was probably quite. You know, but he was
0: that
1: really
0: might have been
1: popular.
0: One of his sayings. Yeah.
1: He was really popular.
0: Yeah.
1: Pretty cool guy.
0: Well, I would love to. I suppose we haven't got a list of artists that he brought into the roster, but you know what? I think I was reading how many local people they were pushing.
1: Hmm.
0: They had the international artists coming, and you were saying about the Beatles and Who and Rolling Stones and that, but underneath all that, your dad was pushing to get local people signed up.
1: He was really committed to getting local people signed up.
0: Yeah.
1: Yeah.
0: Okay, well, we've got one lined up. This is from the Golden Ratatist. 2020, what's it say, Val?
2: Golden Rata Award hits. It must have been the Music Award back in the day, the New Zealand Music Award.
0: Yeah.
2: And it's got people like Craig Scott.
0: Hey.
2: He came up last month.
0: Yeah.
2: Howard Morrison, etc. So we're going to play one by a band called Quincy Conserve.
0: Oh. And they were a pioneering Wellington band. And they were doing like a little bit of a different sound than everybody else. So your dad was probably in amongst all us. So let's sit back. And if you haven't heard of these guys... enjoy.
2: Turn her up. Wrong one.

0: It's one of those.
1: Terrible endings.
0: Well, what they try and do is squeeze 10 tracks on each side, like they did with the solid gold ones, and so they're really small, and they cut the ending off and think, well, where should we stop it? Because we've only got a, so much, and that's what just happened.
1: They didn't do fades, did they?
0: No. So, Mandy, we asked you to bring along a record that takes you back to that time and pick a record. We've had the Beatles, because you met the Beatles. You're in the front row of the Who concert at the Town Hall in Wellington. You're at the Rolling Stones concert because your dad got tickets. Wow. And then
2: free tickets.
0: Oh my gosh. But this
1: was it. Sorry, I need to go back to the Beatles.
0: Yep.
1: Oh, you didn't go to the concert though, eh?
2: Wasn't allowed.
1: You were at the St. George Hotel.
2: Yep.
1: In their room, or were you outside with the crowds?
2: No, in the hotel.
1: And so, did you stand on the balcony and look out at the screaming, hysterical crowd below?
2: No.
1: Such an iconic photo of that time. Yeah. But it would have been.
2: But did meet them.
1: Deafening.
2: And
0: who was
2: the corridor in the room, but it didn't go out on the balcony.
1: Oh, okay.
0: Who was your favourite Beatle?
2: John.
0: No.
1: Happy. You bloody happy.
0: All right. Well, we're going to take you back to the 60s. This is one of Mandy's. She loves this song. And you tell us what it's going to be, Mandy.
2: Blowing in the Wind.
0: Ah, Mr. Bitter Dylan. There we go. Bitter Dylan. Enjoy.

years can a mountain exist before it is washed to the sea? Yes, and how many years can some people exist before they're allowed to be free? Yes, and how many times can a man turn his head and pretend that he just doesn't

0: What an ending. That takes me back, Mandy.
1: Yeah.
0: That whole era, eh?
1: Yeah.
0: It was such a collision of, what would you say, a collision of so many different things, of the folk that your dad liked and you liked.
1: Yep.
0: And then we've got the Stones emerging and the Who with a psychedelic, just an absolute collision.
2: And of, protest as well.
0: Mm. Yeah. Yeah. Mm. Well, seeing your dad didn't finish till 1982, 1984?
1: I think it was 84.
0: We're going to whip into the 70s because this guy was huge, and we've just been looking at on Audio Culture. There's a photo of Mark Williams, Annie Whittle. And Alan Galbraith, you said about him, signing their contracts at the reception at EMI. In Wellington. So this is these are the corridors that you ran up and down in and spent your youth. Yeah. So it's the big signing of a contract. This guy was huge, eh? This guy was absolutely massive. So your dad would have been around for this.
2: He's still going to.
0: He's lead for Dragon over in Aussie now. So Val, I think you need to push the button, and your dad would have been in the halls this guy was making his recording. They probably hadn't gone to Lower Hutt yet. They were still in Wellington. So here we go. Spin it, Val. What did your dad say?
2: See you around like a record.
1: See you around like a record.
0: Here we go.
2: This would have been at several parties, I would say.
0: Yep, here
2: Garage
0: we go.
2: Garage parties.
0: Yep.
2: Ready?
0: Yep.

0: There we go. Bit of Mark Williams, Mandy. I'm just going to read out a list of some of the artists that came through your dad's workplace, being HMV, later EMI. Wellington Band, The Avengers, Maria Dallas, John Hoare, Dinah Lee, Mark Williams, Creation, Blurter, Alison Durbin, The Simple Image, J.F.A., The Formula, Quincy Conserve, Rocking Horse, Hog Snort, Rupert, Shane, Nash Cash, and of course this one that we're going to play. I can just imagine all the guys and girls sitting in like you did on the swivel chair, watching this guy make an album, there wouldn't have been a dry eye in the place, would there? As in laughing. So let's spin that one, and then we'll do a little wind up with you, Mandy. And I hope everyone realises that what an important thing to the industry was HMV and EMI to the New Zealand recording industry. They shut shop in 1987. All the gear that everyone says, the urban myth is that the presses got dumped in the harbour. Well, that's actually not true, but we can leave it as the urban myth that somewhere in Wellington the record pressing machines. But let's just spin this, and then we'll do a wind up and go out on something from the Toppies, eh?
1: I reckon.
0: Okay, yeah, Mandy. Okay, I want you to imagine your dad sitting on the swivel chair listening to this one being recorded, okay?
1: Okay.
0: Here we go.
1: And it's pretty topical too at the moment.
0: Okay.
2: Suppose the price of petrol will be going up again soon. It's a bit of a problem having the oil production world run by a pack of ratbags like the Arabs. Actually, I know something about this, and they're really quite bright. It's just a shame that no one else thought of the idea before them. They don't actually produce oil over there at all. Have you ever seen the place? It's built like a big, long sandhill, and it's pretty clear to the average observer that there's nothing underneath it. One of the oil sheiks is a bloke who used to live up the road from us. Matter of fact, Sheik Trevor. He's a funny bloke, his Imperial Highness, and what he did is really quite simple. He poured all his sheep retention money, and he had quite a lot of it because he was retending himself into the ground at the time. He put the whole lot aside and bought petrol with it at the old price, of course, from his brother who ran a gas station just outside Tyhappy. Then he took the petrol and biffed it on a ship to Libya. A few other people had the same idea, and pretty soon they'd collared all the oil in the world, and they had it sitting in these big separators out in the desert, which is the only place they could get cheap land. Then after they got a bit organised and they got some shipping jacked up, they started selling it back to the rest of the world, and they made the price up as they went along. Maybe, actually, if the government had a bit of a chat with Sheik Trevor, he might let some fall off the back of a tanker for his mates. I see the oil companies think they might be hot on the trail of a big pot of oil off the coast somewhere. This would be of great benefit, of course, to New Zealand, as we'd no longer depend on the whims of the Middle East. I think I know what they're up to, though, these companies, and we're doing the same up our way, so it won't only be the big oil companies who take off when the drill strikes the black moisture. The idea is to go along with Sheik Trevor and his mates, only without the problem of transportation. Just after the war, the oil companies started putting oil into the ground on the off chance that the price might go up. They'd get a couple of million gallons, wrap it up in a big plastic bag, and drop it in the sea off the coast somewhere where a whole lot of skin divers and fishermen weren't likely to run across it. And now the price has gone up, of course. They put up a few big rigs out there and pretend to find it. They know where it is all the time, of course, but they can't just go straight out and dig it up, or people would ask questions. When it was dropped out there, as a matter of fact, a mate of mine was working for the Harbour Board, and he's about the only bloke who knows exactly where it is now, so when they've got their rigs photographed and they've all been on TV a few times and they think the public's fallen for it, they'll send for this mate of ours and he'll go out and point to the bit of water where he turfed it in. He owes me a few favours, this particular bloke, and with any luck I should know about it a day or so in advance, so if anyone wants a share in the big strike, drop us a line and I'll see if we can fit you on the boat.
0: There we go. There's a bit of, I can imagine your dad sitting in the studio. God, I don't know how they got the whole album put together without losing, absolutely rolling around on the floor. And isn't that so topical? Some little dodgy bits in there, but you'd expect that but done in the 70s, wouldn't you?
3: Yeah.
0: But there you go. The price of petrol, Val.
1: Oh, I know. How to get it.
0: Okay, so your dad.
3: Yep.
0: Tell me, you were saying just how the mark he left on you and how you look at him now.
3: Yeah, I just want to thank both of you for asking me to come along and talk about him. I mean, it's, you know, had some lovely memories of him. and it was pretty cool. And
0: that's your dad ringing, Mark.
3: No, yeah, it is. Yeah, great memories, and I think it's where I really got my love of music from as well.
0: Well, isn't that a wonderful thing to be given by your dad?
3: Yeah, we were lucky to have him.
0: Yeah.
3: Yeah.
0: And just
1: he made you too.
0: Oh,
3: absolutely.
1: Yeah, there you go.
0: Just acknowledging, he was a bloody good guy, as probably Fred Dagg would have said. His influence on the New Zealand music industry as an A&R guy, and bringing a lot of local people to New Zealand listeners. So here's a big ups to your dad.
3: Thank you.
0: And Alec Mowat, go well wherever you are. I hope you've been sitting in the studio with us for the last 60 minutes.
1: Having a dram somewhere over Scotland.
0: Having a wee dram. Having a wee whiskey. All right. So thanks, Mandy. It's been great to go down memory lane.
1: Yeah.
3: Thank you.
0: Okay. So let's go out with a bit of toppies, eh?
1: Yeah. It is Pride Week in, Pride Month, I mean, in the Northern Hemisphere. And so, you know, there's a huge, that's a, actually... What is it, a hair?
4: It's someone's scalp.
1: Oh,
0: all right.
1: Sorry.
0: It's
1: just
0: hair.
1: Something on the
0: record. No, that's all right. Okay.
1: All right. We're going to go out on Paradise, which is a beautiful song. We won't get time to play all of it, but...
0: Kakite.
1: Here we go.
4: Right.

0: 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And you are welcomed to the 7 o'clock swill. It's our dedication once a month to new music, 2 hours. People come in, they may have a few drinks. We share music that's been released in the last month. And this, from Pornicky, is Clear Path Ensemble, Corey Champion's jazz ensemble, from his new album called Ascending. This is called Saying Something. And with me on the green mic, Heather Heatherland.
1: Kia ora, Mark. How are you?
0: Good.
1: Feels like it's been a while.
0: It feels like it's been a while, eh?
1: Mm.
0: Yeah.
1: I've been MIA probably a couple months, but...
0: Nice to see you.
1: Yeah, good to be here. It's always a fun one.
0: It's just really lovely. All right. Should I play something else to keep us going, or would you like to introduce something?
1: No, go ahead. Go ahead and ease us in. I'll dig up some treasures here shortly.
0: All right. Okay. Let's see what I can find.

0: You're on The Swell, and that was, Heather, what are we listening to?
1: That was The Landfill by The Fruit Bats.
0: Oh, okay. That was nice.
1: Yeah.
0: Yeah.
1: I've listened to some of their older stuff, but they haven't put anything out in a while, so that was kind of a single release. Nice to see something new from them.
0: Cool. Christian, welcome.
2: Welcome. We're kind of tired this week, aren't we?
0: A little bit.
2: The music in our company lift us all up out there in radio land.
1: What do we need? Do we need prog for that? Is that what
2: we're going? I've got something that's going to put you to sleep. I've got some prog for later on.
3: We seem to be having technical issues, didn't we?
2: So this is Innocence, written by Snorri Haldrimsson, who's Icelandic and seemingly writes his music while in a cave or something.
0: Mm. Do they have caves in Iceland?
2: I should think so. Why wouldn't you?
1: An ice cave.
2: It might be an ice cave even.
0: Indeed, it could be.
2: There is some ice in Iceland.
0: Mm. Very good, yes.
2: Not so much green in Greenland.
0: No.
2: But there we go.
0: There we go.
2: I was going to carry on, but...
0: So this is new?
2: Wasn't funny to start with. That's new. New music. New music.
0: Here we go, from Iceland. Snorri Haldrimsson.
2: Haldrimsson. Sorry, I got it. You were probably right. I don't know.
0: Bless you.
2: I don't know. It's so new.
0: Here we go.
1: It's the music. Let's go there.

0: The life and the accompanying music video will have to catch that up. The story is used to channel Maynard's own feelings after a relationship breakup, and this was made more concrete in the follow-up Empty Street, which we haven't heard yet, in which the lyrics plead, "Don't say that you love me, because if you say that you love me, I'm going to love you right back." There we go. Welcome, Bradley. With like a microphone.
1: Welcome.
2: Ah, cheers. Thanks for having me. Thanks for inviting me.
1: Yeah. Long lost swiller.
2: Yeah, it's been a long time, hasn't it? I feel like
3: you shouldn't have left us.
2: You guys hold down the fort pretty well, though.
0: He seems to be pretty good.
2: Yeah, you do well.
0: Yeah. Shall we have something else? There we go. Right.
1: Sure. Yeah. I've got something in that same kind of dreamy kind of vibe. I played a bit on my show last month, but it's a band, Dream Sitch.
0: Dream Sitch?
1: Dream Sitch.
0: Uh-huh.
1: And it's a duo, and they also play under Floating Action, and then one of the members...
0: That's another name they have.
1: Another band, yeah, they play under Floating Action.
0: Oh, yeah.
1: And then one of the members, Michael Now, has a few tracks out, too. But we'll start with... this track recently released by Dream Sitch called Square Peg Salad.

0: Bradley, tell us. What was that fun tune?
1: So that was technically a reissue. So I don't know if I really was allowed to play it on this radio show, but
0: we'll take it.
1: We
0: back.
1: Did it anyway.
0: And yeah.
1: Yeah, Ted Lucas, he was a 70s kind of very small singer-songwriter guy. You know, didn't have a big imprint, but had a big following.
0: Was he like physically small?
1: Just a really tiny dude, like Tom
0: just
1: Thumb.
0: Tiny dude.
1: No, I mean, I just think he kind of went under the radar and was rediscovered and had a recent re-release. And I've just been digging his music a lot lately, you know, since it got released this month. And he has that song, and then he has a song called It's So Nice to Be Stoned that I just think is really pretty. It's just really pretty music.
0: Well, everyone is welcome here to come in and just hang out and play new music.
2: Ta-da. Community show.
0: We don't bite.
2: We have a new...
0: we've been known to hug, but we don't bite.
2: A couple of new attendees in the studio.
0: A secret one,
2: and one in an old regular.
0: One that's no needs no introduction, so he's not going to get one.
3: Ruthless. So there we go. It's a ruthless
0: room.
3: So
0: there room. We go. You'll be hearing from him later. Because I'm on the desk, I'm going to sneak my my big new proggy. Oh, no.
2: How long is it?
0: I played a two-minute song earlier. As a bargaining chip to play this one now.
2: I don't think it works that way.
0: Oh,
2: you tell yourself whatever you need to.
1: I'm personally excited to listen to it.
4: If it makes you feel any better, Christian, my first song's going to be 8 minutes. How long's yours?
0: It's 8 minutes.
1: Oh, is it the same song?
2: No, I can tell you with certainty it will not be.
1: We'll hear it twice.
2: The usuals.
0: Anyway, this is Elder. They're from the US, but they've been in Berlin for years now. And they're a mix of sort of stoner rock and sort of proggy psychedelic vortexes, as all prog is now dubbed. But there we go. I hope you enjoy it. Fabulous band.
2: If you don't, please.
0: If you don't like it, email Heather.

0: No introduction.
1: Okay, so that angular bit of slab of noise was my pick. That was dry cleaning, sliced by a fingernail. Some people might think it was like fingernails down a blackboard. It is their latest single, but it isn't one of my favourites. But you know, I have to conform to the rules that Mark has set.
2: Well done.
1: You know, got to be the latest.
3: I have to say, they're not my rules.
4: If dry cleaning is listening, I would like to say that I liked it. And I thought it was a very nice song.
1: Cool.
2: We have the swell purists.
1: Yeah. It was. It was a kind of a monstrous lullaby, wasn't it? But did see them. Happened to catch them play live at Miao Nui on Tuesday night. And it was fantastic. They played for, you know, 2 hours, and I did not get bored. There was the variety in what they were doing. I thought I would be bored because Florence, the lead singer, does not sing. She talks and reads her poetry and her diary notes. But she's not really the center of the band. It's quite a democratic band. The guitarist is really, he's the MC. He's the one that does the banter. He was really charming. He reminded us a lot of Ed in The Village. Ed Morley Hall. South London. And it had a really grunty bass player who was really intense and had fantastic hair. So they put on a really good show. They were lovely. So
2: I was going to say visually appealing performance.
1: It was a really good time. Nice. So I'm kind of more of a fan than I was when I went in.
2: Always good when a band exceeds expectations live.
1: Yeah,
2: that's nice. Yeah.
0: What have you got for us, Heather? Is it an 8-minute extravaganza?
2: No, it's not. But it is one of my all-time favorite bands that I'm still trying to coerce Mr. Amory into doing an appreciation for. Yeah. No. I don't know if you've listened to the chronological favorites playlist I've made for you.
3: Some of it, but not all of it, and I'm keen.
2: But they have a release today. So they've released an album. It's a shorter album. This is Modest Mouse. Been around since the early 90s, and the album art's really fantastic as well for this.
4: Wait, this is their first release in like a really long time, though,
2: They've been releasing they're middle-aged now, you know. I mean, they did just do a tour. I think it was a 20th anniversary tour of The Moon in Antarctica, I think it would have been.
1: It's just not what the kids are listening to, Brad. Right.
0: The kids are listening to all sorts of stuff.
4: I'm willing to listen to it. I'm excited to listen to it.
2: You know, you're from the other side.
4: Yeah, I remember Modest Mouse back in the day, early 2000s, all the time. Yeah.
2: So I think there's about, I don't know, is there like, it was released today, there's, it's a huge whole beautiful album called An Eraser and a Maze. And the track.
3: Good name.
2: They are witty. The lyrics, that is the thing with Modest Mouse, is it's the album titles, the song titles, the lyrics are beautifully clever and witty.
0: Are you a fan?
2: I'm a bit of a fan.
3: They had Johnny Marr on the band for a while.
2: For a hot minute. Yeah, they did. I think that was really kind of around maybe the late 2000s. But this track is called Picking Dragon's Pockets.

0: The questioner again, please.
1: And he has this English.
2: I told him the mics were going up. He just carries on talking.
3: It doesn't matter, we're on air.
2: He doesn't know. Here we are. Tell us about that one, Brad, because that was for an absent friend, wasn't it? But it's a band you know.
1: Oh, well, no.
2: No?
1: Seriously? So I was just visiting with my good friend, James Albertson.
2: Oh, yes.
1: And his good friend, happy birthday. His 50th birthday is on Monday.
2: Oh, happy
1: I gave him a soul record today. 40th birthday. Anyways, good mates with the band Chumbawamba, and the lead singer of that band has been writing his own music
2: James
1: lately.
2: James is a good mate.
1: Yeah.
2: With Chumbawamba.
1: Yeah, yeah. And apparently a really good dude. And I was just talking about how much I liked his single that he dropped recently. I don't know if it's this month, but it's called Effing Expensive.
3: Oh, yeah.
1: And it's,
3: yeah, we know
1: it's
3: that one.
1: Full of swear words, so I don't know if we
3: James
1: can play
3: James has played
1: on
3: that on his show.
1: Oh, has he?
2: Yeah. Well, once the Broadcasting Standards Act is in the bin, we can do what
3: So what's that got to do with Get Down Services?
4: It doesn't have anything to do.
1: I just thought it would be good follow-up. I mean, it's very... There's a very cool kind of British post-punk, like, talky, sarcastic thing that's going on that I think is really quite refreshing and cool. And I was just kind of thinking of another song along the...
4: You were looking for some information on the last band, right?
2: Yeah.
4: Was DJ Maxine's?
2: DJ Maxine's.
1: Was it
2: Hello
1: Get Down
2: there
1: Services?
2: In Radio
3: yes.
2: Land,
3: indeed. DJ
1: Were they
3: Maxine.
1: Played? This week in Wellington, didn't they?
3: Apparently they played last night. I did not see that at all.
1: Sold out since November, though.
4: What, where was
1: I
4: the gig?
1: I tried to get tickets. At San Fran.
4: Okay.
1: Yeah.
2: A very swill-type track.
4: It's like the end of the night where we all turn into
3: very
4: a dance
3: Maxine.
4: Party. Here.
2: Yeah.
1: Get Down Services is cool.
4: I mean, that's just a fun name in and of itself. I'm going to have to dig into that a bit.
1: Yeah.
2: Well, next up from our special mystery guest in the studio...
1: Whose name starts with an H.
2: But we may not, you know.
4: And
2: we
4: ends with
2: respect
4: an H.
1: But we're not
2: people's
1: revealing
2: wishes
1: who it
2: here,
1: is.
2: Man. We've got Kelsey Lou with her track, Comfort.

0: You're listening to Deep Grey here on Paikakariki.
1: It is a very deep grey kind of song, isn't it? Yeah.
2: There's Boards of Canada. I mean, I remember from them from back in the day.
3: Oh, yeah.
2: Like Music Has a Right to Your Children and those great albums that they did back in the day.
0: They were kind of transcendental, kind of like, you know, very meditative.
2: Yeah, they reminded me of like, I used to go out and do Moon Tribe, which was a festival out in the Los Angeles region. You'd go out to some distant spot on the full moon and then you'd rave all night long, and then eventually the sun would come up and you'd realize where you are, and you'd be like, oh my god, I'm in this valley, and it's, you know, and it was a pretty magical rave experience back in the day. And you know, that the you know, Boards of Canada definitely holds that kind of space, you know, I think. And I dug that. I like that kind of heavy, you know, sound too.
3: They were recent release.
2: Yeah, it just came out, I don't know, I think last week even. Yeah.
3: Nice.
0: Yeah, it's really good. I've been listening to it. It's great.
4: But they're not from Canada, are they?
0: Well, the board's from Canada.
2: The board the is governance. Definitely.
0: The governance.
2: Yeah. The PA system, I'm less sure about.
4: Sure. Okay, I've got something up next. I'm going to dedicate this to my lovely Sarah. It's an artist. She there's a few people doing a little puke in the studio. Sorry about that.
5: That's not true.
3: It's just we're all embracing and enjoying your deep love and
2: very
3: dedication.
2: Excited.
4: Is an artist that she introduced me to when we first met. I think Rostam is a New York-based artist who did a lot of work with Vampire Weekend. Okay. So I think was in the band, but I can't be absolutely sure, but certainly one of their mates. So this is a new Rostam album. What's the track, Mark?
0: The album is called American Stories, and this track is a duet with Cleo. Cleo?
4: Yeah.
0: Called Hardy.
4: Anyway, it's nice and romantic, so
2: do it.
3: Snuggle up out there,

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1: 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That's our whole jam.
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2: Something like
3: that. 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If you've got any complaints whatsoever.
1: And there is who is that other? Who is the previous song?
4: Oh, that was the Rostam.
1: The Rostam.
3: That was the Rostam. Mm. Quite sweet. Yeah. So lovely and romantic.
4: Yes. What it was.
1: The dedication really
3: moved. Dedicated to all the couples out there, especially you, Sarah.
4: We have a new guest in the house as well. Kia ora, Katrina.
3: Yes. Oh, the lovely Katrina.
2: Special honoured guest.
5: It's lovely to be here.
4: Oh, it's always nice.
3: Now, Katrina, I have selected a special song for you, thinking of you.
5: Thank you,
3: Do you know this artist? The artist is called Pussy Riot.
5: Oh, yes. Yes.
3: You're familiar? You're familiar with Pussy Riot?
5: Of course.
4: Have you got one of their hats?
5: No, I haven't, no.
3: You're not wearing it? You haven't got it in the back pocket?
1: Well, big fan.
3: Yep. Yeah. Okay, so Pussy Riot have just put out an album. It's called CYKA. I don't know what that stands for.
4: Are they out of jail?
3: Yeah, they are. They've been busy advocating for the death of the Russian establishment in the Venice Biennale in the last month. Anyway, some of the tracks on this album are fairly mellow and easygoing. This is not one of them.
1: Yes.
3: Because, Katrina, this is for you.
2: As and every the, Pussy Riot should
5: and,
2: be.
5: And the spirit of Nina Hagen.
3: So this track is called, Katrina, for you, Disobey.

0: Okay, so that was the Golden Dregs.
1: Oh, that was great.
0: And they're from England. They don't sound like it. But Brad, who's just left us, said that it sounded like Leonard Cohen had just released a new album from the grave. Mm-hmm. And that's pretty close to the truth. So it's from a compilation album that's just brand new called Are We Having Fun? Which is full of artists, some of whom I don't know, but some who I do, like Emily Breeze is another one. But it seems like British artists, perhaps they're all on the same label. I have not investigated that, but I'm looking forward to exploring that compilation album.
1: Lovely.
0: Mm-hmm. Yeah.
1: Wow. You're on the 7 o'clock swell.
2: Before that, we had track was Silk Revolver by Drug Cabin off their new album Sleep.
0: Yeah, and we really enjoyed that.
1: Yeah, we really enjoyed that. I've got something kind of interesting here. Do people here know Harry Smith's iconic anthology of American folk music?
0: Was he with One Direction?
1: No! For my birthday about 20 years ago, a dear friend gave me Harry Smith's anthology of American folk music, and it's on about 5 CDs now. It was originally a box set of vinyl. Harry Smith was a ethnomusicologist or whatever. He travelled the world collecting folk music and trying to collect the music that was and the recordings that were at the very beginnings of recording music 100 years ago. And so the anthology of American folk music was basically the missing music of the early 20th century in America. It's just extraordinary, absolutely extraordinary. It totally turned my world upside down. I've still got it. It's a wonderful, you'll know some of the tracks, but it's mostly across the American South. Anyway, there's a new Harry Smith anthology of recordings by other artists called the Anthology of Un-American Folk Music. And basically, Harry Smith also went around the world widely recording folk music from around the world. Mm. So this is an album, an anthology of songs from albums from places that America has shitted all over. So there's mm-hmm. Vietnam mm-hmm. And Iran and all sorts of other places. And it's mostly a lot of experimental musicians. And in February, I was in Auckland and I had the pleasure of seeing a guy called Jim White, who was with a band called The Dirty Three that Warren Ellis was in, made a great Australian band, with an American guitarist who I hadn't heard, but then I looked up, who was amazing, called Marissa Anderson. So this next track is Marissa Anderson, and it's her version of an Uzbek song from the Anthology of Un-American Folk Music called Quadlibet.
0: Awesome. Thank you.
1: Mm-hmm. Here we go.

0: is one half of Dream Sitch, which we played earlier, and this is Michael Now, and he's doing a bit of a solo album, and this track is called Rescheduled Appointment.
1: Lovely. Thank you, Heather Headland. You're on the 7 o'clock swirl, and next up we've got Judy Dench. Yes,
2: I'm on mic four.
1: Yes, I've got you.
2: Dame
1: Judy Dench.
2: I think it's my duty to play Dame Judy Dench.
0: This
2: one's
0: for
2: you, Katrina. And thanks for putting it on the playlist, Mark, and bringing it to my attention.
1: Yes, this is a new song from the wonderful Christchurch singer-songwriter called Hannah Everingham.
2: Might end up on my show one day.

0: This is Matthias Aguiol, who's a German DJ come Chilean, originally called Sentimientos Encontrados, off his new album Enna Noa. I apologize for my pronunciation. And Christian, what are we going to listen to next? Come on, you can tell me about Georgia Smith.
1: Georgia Smith. So, another great track from her. She did It's the Little Things, that was so spectacularly remixed by Near Archives, which got me on a Near Archive. So, we're always welcome to see something more from Georgia Smith. And it's a little bit of UKG, sort of spilling over to drum and bass.
0: Nice.
1: And sort of popular. I think the young people listen to music like this.
0: All right, we're going to hear what the young people listen to, and then we'll finish off with what some of the old people listen to. Andrew Armitage will be finishing off the show tonight.

0: Fresh
1: okay, that was
0: sound.
1: Telehealth you just heard, and the telehealth shuffle. We're out of here. 6 o'clock swirl. 7 o'clock swirl.
0: 7 o'clock swirl.
1: I'm on daylight saving time.
0: What time is it on?
1: Thank you for listening. We've got Jack in the house.
0: Hello.
1: And he's just brought in a vinyl copy of the album by Lip Sync.
0: Yeah.
2: Folk guitar.
0: Yeah, that's good.
2: They should do the remix.

Mosquito Song, Queens of the Stone Age. This is Bomb Bomb Bomb Bomb for June 2026, and you're on paikakariki.fm. And good evening and good afternoon, and we have a very special show for you today. It's a Dave Grohl special. Dave Grohl, he of Queens of the Stone Age, Foo Fighters, Nirvana, Them Crooked Vultures, and other things. So yeah, let's crack into it. We'll start with a couple of our Foo Fighters tracks, and then we'll have a Nirvana track, and then I'll be back to say hello. Okay,

and Bloom, Nirvana. Yeah, and Bloom, Nirvana. And before that, we had Everlong, Foo Fighters. And starting that one off was the Dole Foo Fighters. And both the Foo Fighters tracks there were off their 1997 album, The Colour and the Shape, their second album. And Nirvana's Nevermind from 1991, 35 years ago. Woo! Still holding up well. We're listening to Dave Grohl. Songs tonight, Dave Grohl related bands and songs. And we're going to have, we'll give a little shout out as we like to do on Bomb Bomb Bomb Bomb on Pi FM. Shout out this month, special shout out to Mel and Pips and Zebedee. And they should be sort of tucked up in bed right now at 9 p.m. on a Friday night, getting a good rest ahead of the hectic day at work tomorrow. So good luck. Hope it goes well. So now let's have a Foo Fighters, let's have a Queens of the Stone Age sandwich with Foo Fighters in the middle there. So we'll have a Smooth Sailing by Queens of the Stone Age to start off. Then we'll have All My Life Foo Fighters, and then we'll put the other top on the sandwich with My God is the Sun, Queens of the Stone Age. So this is Smooth Sailing. Real smooth.

Yeah. My God is the Sun, Queens of the Stone Age, with Dave Grohl on drums there. We're having a Dave Grohl special today on Bomb Bomb Bomb Bomb on Paikakariki 88.2 FM. And I was having a little stroll through Spotify last month, and I found a song by someone called Violet Grohl, a song called Cool Buzz. And it's a cool song. I like it. And turns out that Violet Grohl is Dave Grohl's daughter. So let's go on our Dave Grohl special. Here's Cool Buzz.

0: You're listening to WANT, the High Desert Wonder Valley favorite radio station. It's been a good night. Dave Catching here. Not saying good night, just saying.
1: Alrighty, that was Song for the Deaf, Queens of the Stone Age, off their album Songs for the Deaf, their third studio album from 2002. And we're listening to music tonight that has Dave Grohl as a part of Nirvana, Queens of the Stone Age. Who else? Foo Fighters. And a supergroup, apparently, and the word supergroup gets bandied around a bit, and but I think it's apt for this group, them Crooked Vultures, who have in their band Dave Grohl, obviously, Josh Homm from Caius, Queens of the Stone Age, Eagles of Death Metal, and the creator of the Desert Sessions. And someone called John Paul Jones, who I think may have been in Led Zeppelin back in the day, and is apparently like an amazing, just a multi-talented studio musician who's played with a million people and produces music as well. So, yeah, Them Crooked Vultures. Let's have a couple of tracks from Them Crooked Vultures now. This one is called Newfang, and after that we have Scumbag Blues.

Them Crooked Vultures, Scumbag Blues, featuring Dave Grohl on drums and backing vocals. And we're listening to Dave Grohl tracks tonight, bands that he was in and is in. And yeah, I guess we should play the elephant in the room, really. That would be Smells Like Teen Spirit. And this is off the massive, massive, massive hit album, Nevermind, that was released in 1991. The first Nirvana album that Dave Grohl played on. This is their second album. Their first album was called Bleach. He wasn't on that. He joined them in 1990. And then played drums. And then when he was in Foo Fighters, he played guitar. And he's in Foo Fighters now, right? So, guitar and singing. And then drums in Queens of the Stone Age. What a talented, talented, amazing person and musician. So, yeah, let's have a listen to Smells Like Teen Spirit. We've heard it a million times. It's 35 years old and it still holds up as one of the all-time great songs.

Yeah. Yeah, now that's proper rock and roll right there. Okay, Nirvana, Smells Like Teen Spirit. And this is Bomb Bomb Bomb Bomb on paikakariki.fm, June 2026. Thanks for listening. We'll be back next month. Don't know what we'll be playing then, but it'll be loud and it'll be raucous, probably. Yeah, thanks for listening. Pi FM, you can find us on Facebook and stuff. And we have an app you can download, listen to us on your telephone. And yeah, let's have a tiny little bit of Queens of the Stone Age, Little Sister, Kia ora.

Kia ora, you are listening to The Holy Hour. And that was Azalea's Snail with Death Gets in the Way. And there's going to be a lot of songs tonight for Jules Top Twins. Tonight's going to be a bit top heavy and paying tribute to her great music, to Aotearoa. Okay, it's been a big day, it's been a big year already, so let's just let the Top Twins do some singing.

Yep, that's right. That's Joe Blossom, otherwise known as Sean O'Brien from the Manawatu Plains. That's a bit of country there. Since we're going to be weaving in and out of a bit of country, thanks to the good old Top Twins. Okay, listening to Holy Hour, and yeah, let's go back to the tops.

Yeah, you're listening to The Holy Hour, Pagan Priestal, Paikakariki FM, and that was a song called Papatua Nuku by The Side Effects off the South Pacific Surf Trash album from Stink Magnetic. And yeah, it's probably time to play a cool song where, you know, politics and music, who are born together, to be together as one. I think it's time we had a song called I Am Not an American.

Buddy Hucka. Bestian Point. White Tonguey.

something pronto. Wanting the good things right now and the bad stuff for the others. Big mouth, praise God for the gut with the Velcro zipper. Praise the young to sell iceboxes on the burning decks. Dear listener, gentle listener, who's listening? This is the way we go around the milk trucks and sea music. Sykes trapping Meg's rib, the wobbly sparrow with two strikes on the Bible.

believed in feeding her own face. And that's why you'll never meet a worm who isn't an antichrist. I mean, when you get down to brass tacks, you'll find some sucker sitting on it. Whereas Muckles work for Jesse's Lord. Well, it sure looks black in the gutter this particular whale. Paula, is that a flat?

Okay, woohoo. You are listening to the Holy Hour, Pagan Prestel, Paikakariki FM. Yeah, we've been going on a bit of a inspired by politics, art, music, keeping it all together, keeping it all real, keeping blood, sweat and tears, land and Modi alive for one more second. Yep, politics and art are everything right here, right now on the Holy Hour, Pagan Prestel. We've been playing some songs, definitely dedicated to the epic powers of the Top Twins, and sort of everything that they've sung about and helped uplift. And I've been playing some Hiriri Melbourne, some Mahina Rangi Toka, just paying tribute to awesome New Zealand music. Aotearoa musicians. Been playing some more local acts, some people I know even, and yeah, just wanting to pay tribute to it all. Yeah, because yeah, songs are pretty important. And okay, so now it's time to play one of my favourite songs of all time, and of course it happens to be by the Top Twins. But here we go. Here's an anthem for freedom. And yeah, I'll shut up.

0: Hi, welcome to 6 degrees. How many degrees did we decide on?
1: I think they said it was going to be two within the next like decade or so, or we're all screwed.
0: Oh, right. True.
1: Strong
0: I'm looking
1: start.
0: Forward to seeing what all our children will look like. Hey, everyone will be. I love the old. Everyone will be mixed race. It'll be beautiful. I
1: am directional, bro.
0: I'm angling my mouth slightly. Anyway, hi, I'm Matt. This is George.
1: Hello.
0: You're with us here. It's because this is playing back. We can't really do a time check, so we'll do it's a time. And the song it's a time. Whenever you're listening to this, the song we just listened to was Four Fingered Fisherman by Modest Mouse. And so the way that we do this show is we usually go back and forth, play a couple songs between each other, and sort of chat about what those songs either mean to us or what sort of feelings or imagery they sort of bring to mind, and then we'll just throw another song into the ether and then we'll bounce back off one another. But I wanted to do this intro slightly differently, the reason being we have a bit more time to set up. Second reason is this song was covered beautifully by one of my favorite musicians, Sun Kil Moon, who completely reworked it. So if you just listen to it, sort of like this, what would you say, almost like got some sort of post-punk vibes. It's got, it's kind of like indie rock, a bit dirty, a bit. I find Modest Mouse as a band quite kind of like the smart ass of like the late 90s, early 2000s sort of music. They had a lot of skill in terms of their songwriting and their ability to write lyrics.
1: And sarcasm.
0: And absolutely sarcastic, yeah. But they sort of rubbed it in people's faces by making their music almost a little bit abrasive. And so
1: that atonal thing?
0: Yeah, totally. So it was just sort of like this mess, a lot of messy sounding hi-hats and crashes and dirty sort of guitars.
1: Those are drums, if you don't know.
0: There's a cymbal.
1: Trying to keep it non-technical.
0: Yeah. So a lot of things that made it sound kind of a bit messy. But this is sort of what someone who trained themselves more classically on guitar did, a total reworking of the exact same song, but on a acoustic, a steel string guitar in a finger style. But basically all he did was he just reused the same lyrics. So anyway, this is Sun Kil Moon's version of the same song you just heard, Four Fingered Fisherman.

0: So anyway, that's that. That's Four-Fingered Fisherman, the version by Sun Kil Moon. So just a reworking entirely of the musical side, but keeping the lyrics exactly the same. Two lines or one line that really spoke to me about that this morning while I was doing some gardening, which was weeds pulling weeds and you're blaming yourself. We're all indifferent in our own ways. I like that line.
1: It's a very lyrical guitar line as well.
0: Yeah, the little way that he plays it off is he plays along melodically with the same way that he then sings it, as opposed to how, so that's Mark Kozelek's version, before it was Isaac Brock, which is the lead singer of Modest Mouse. He just sort of throws sounds and chords at you and just sort of plays along with whatever he's feeling.
1: Johnny Marr as well, right? Is he in Modest?
0: Yeah, he was for one album, weirdly enough.
1: Just one.
0: From the Smiths, as you may know. He was on the album Good News for People Who Love Bad News, which was their most sort of popularized, critically acclaimed one. I think it was because of his involvement, to be perfectly honest, the reason that got so famous. But it's not my favorite, but it's got some great songs in there.
1: So the song, or the songs that we heard, were called Four-Fingered Fisherman. Naturally, without us becoming a show that plays songs about fishermen, I thought I'd just riff off the title. So there's another one. John? Primus?
0: Oh, my word.

0: So, Primus. Wow. John the Fisherman.
1: Yeah.
0: Thoughts?
1: Thoughts.
0: Feelings?
1: No feelings.
0: Catchphrases?
1: Oh.
0: Primus sucks. That was theirs.
1: Hey. Yeah, but...
0: So it's a nice way to encourage involvement with your band.
1: Yeah.
0: Primus sucks.
1: Yeah,
0: mate. Yeah, they do.
1: New listeners will really be brought in by by the catchphrase Primus sucks for that band. But what came to my mind, right, I was like, oh, okay, this is the era of Faith No More in Mike Patton sort of era music, which
0: for
1: is
0: sure.
1: awesome. Like, verging on that whole new metal thing, and I was going to go, and I was in my brain, I was going, oh, Rage Against the Machine just announced they're back.
0: Really?
1: Yeah, they're back together now.
0: Wow, what delightful news.
1: As is Pre-new My Chemical Romance. I liked them. They were the first band I ever saw live.
0: Really?
1: Yeah, went with my sister. It's actually really cool. Although, one of the songs that they played was Caution for listeners. This may involve a very slight amount of, not swearing, but...
0: Now, the trick is you just do it, and then you pretend it didn't happen.
1: Oh, okay.
0: Yeah. We don't need to warn them, because now they're listening to be offended.
1: Oh, okay.
0: They've got the BSA on hold already. Like, what? They're just
1: Our
0: waiting.
1: Our listeners work for the BSA, like, more likely. Okay, so, yeah, I was maybe, like, 13 or something, and they were playing a show with my sister and was there, and I was supposed to be looking after her. But I liked them as well, but I wasn't as big of a fan as I... But anyway, they were about to play a song, and Gerard Way, the lead singer, went, "Now, this song goes out for all of the young rebels in the audience." And of course, everyone went, "Woo!" Yeah, like that. And then... But he said, "This song was written back when I used to suck cocks under the bridge for $5. And it was like your audience is like mostly around 10 to 14. I was like, even then, I was like, that's a bit disgraceful. But
0: read the room, Gerard.
1: I know. And that's like, they broke up. But anyway.
0: So you're telling me you've got a good penis song.
1: Primus.
0: Trying to keep it PG here, but I suppose it's Friday evening.
1: Or Sunday at 7 p.m. But
0: well, you know.
1: Primus did the theme song for...
0: Oh, of course, yeah, for South Park.
1: South Park, one of the best shows ever made.
0: Yes.
1: And still is somehow very, very funny. So I was thinking maybe I'll play a South Park song. But then I thought, bands involved with South Park.
0: Yes.
1: What other band was involved with South Park? And the entire band featured in an episode, Scott Tenenbaum Must Die, which is the one where Cartman fully becomes evil and feeds a young boy's parents to him. The band is... I'm going to play the song. You know the song. It's The Daily Mail by Radiohead.

0: radio hit?
1: Yeah, King of Limbs, B-side from that album that you just said, from the Staircase one. King of Limbs, that bad boy.
0: Yeah.
1: It was great. I like that album. Got ragged on quite a bit, but I thought it was quite cool.
0: One of those bands whose B-sides just can probably be held up against most other bands' albums and still be just as good.
1: It's like the whole Amnesia Kid A thing, right?
0: Mm.
1: All over again. But yeah, anyway, Radiohead featured entirely in the episode Scott Tenenbaum Must Die episode of South Park.
0: Mm.
1: So that's where that idea came from.
0: So obviously the Daily Mail, tabloid, all sorts of, you know, such and such as underwear or this, you know, they're fat now and look, here they are trying to have a nice time on a beach.
1: Quality reading material.
0: Wouldn't you like to know what they're up to? So why not a song from those kind of nihilistically involved in wealth and riches and fame and...
1: I like it.
0: Dandy Warhols.
1: Ooh.

0: chin on the horse side.
1: Ooh, wow.
2: Wow, that's solid radio, eh? 13 Tales from Urban Bohemia is the album. Getting Horse Pills is the name of the song. The Dandy Warhols was the name of the band.
1: I never much listened to them, to be perfectly honest. But they're of a particular style, I find.
2: Certainly a particular style, and definitely there's something about, I think the theme of that album as a whole is quite interesting, just for sort of lots of little stories or different perspectives from the year 2000 America. I think it was just an endlessly curious place.
1: Lyrically, it was like, well, your butt's getting bigger, something,
2: yeah,
1: something.
2: Very, very superficial, hanging out with your toy boy.
1: Yeah.
2: Yeah.
1: Yeah. It's not really so much of a thing anymore. I feel like we're getting a little bit closer back to being okay with oneself and being all right with nature and that sort of thing. Music seems to be a little bit more reflective of that as well.
2: Sure. I think in my mind it captures certainly a particular Hollywood Hills kind of I've got lots of money and I'm really trying to stake or find meaning in life now that I've got nothing but comfort and luxury and don't have to worry about anything at all.
1: Yeah.
2: And I'm going to do that by taking horse pills.
1: That's interesting, eh? Well, musically, I mean, I didn't really have any massive connection because I don't really know the music super well. But sure. Listening to it sounds very, very similar. That, like, male vocal fry.
2: Mm.
1: Joking on the horse pills.
2: Totally
1: that mad. Sort of, like... 2000 night, like late 90s sort of style of vocal delivery was very, very, very particular with like a group of bands. And I thought, well, why not pick one that I love still to this day from the album Electric Larry Land. Is that me playing?
2: I think so.
1: Oh, hang on a second. Oh, yeah, it is me. Electric Larry Land, the Butthole Surfers with their song Pepper.
2: Yeah.

hot pursuit, fiery auto crashes. Some will die in hot pursuit while sifting through my ashes. Some will fall in love with life and drink it from a fountain that is pouring like an avalanche coming down the mountain.

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Flipper died a natural death. He caught a nasty virus. Then there was the ever-present football player rapist. They were all in love with dying. They were doing it in Texas. Holly caught a bullet, but it only hit his leg. Well, it should have been a better shot. Got him in the head. They were all in love with dying. They were drinking from a fountain that was pouring like an avalanche coming down the mountain.

0: Trick Larry Land, Butthole Surfers, Pepper. Those, if you had no idea what that was, could just be a series of random strange words just jumbled together, which
1: vacuum
0: I like.
1: Vacuum cleaner.
0: Yeah.
2: Tinnitus. Now look, I'm very appreciative for such a rich song to riff off. That is obviously sort of the aesthetic, or the thing that we're doing here, is just tangentially relating pieces of music.
0: Yeah.
2: Lots comes up for me there. We could talk about the sitar.
0: Yeah, the sitar, like barely. Yeah, like you almost wouldn't know it was there if you didn't recognize the instrument.
2: We could totally riff off drums with phases on them. We could riff off the fact that it's a rock band effect, basically putting trip hop out, right?
0: Yeah, like sort of stoner
2: trip hop
0: vibe,
2: for
0: yeah.
2: sure. Naturally, Plunderphonics-y kind of sample based stuff comes to mind. So
3: this is basic plucking, or the Staunton lick. Hold down the chord of C. Pluck a fretted bass string with the thumb of the right hand. Then pluck the third, second, and first strings all together with the first, second, and third fingers of the right hand.

0: Yes, lemon jelly. This is the Staunton Lick. That is also the name of the song, obviously. Shouts out to Bob Murdoch. That song really reminds me of her. It's a work colleague. Shouts out to the Preservatorium in Wellington. We'd do our we'd do wānanga in that space, and often while setting up and setting down, which would involve moving all of the tables and chairs out of the cafe and setting up, music would be played, and lemon jelly was somebody that I refound through Bop. Shouts out.
1: It's kind of a cool band. It's like quite reminiscent of like that like late 80s style of sort of weird like dance music at the time was going. Was it like Happy Mondays, Joy Division, before Joy Division?
0: That kind of down tempo sort of thing, do you mean?
1: Yeah, but still like a lot of like happiness, like overt, like you can imagine
0: it's funny
1: like
0: that you
1: a
0: say
1: child
0: that.
1: Skipping around.
0: It's funny that you say that because to me it's equal parts happy, but also there's like this kind of slight bit of sadness there. I don't know, and maybe that's just how I respond to things that are happy. I don't know.
1: Just like the constant strumming of like that guitar, yes, and like the silly opening.
0: Yeah,
1: like if you've ever tried to learn guitar, and you know exactly like how frustrating if you're not that kind of learner, and someone goes, "All right, now this is the E, the A, the D, the G, the B, the E, the string," and now
0: logical.
1: You just need to put the and it's just like God, just slow down, man. So listening to that. Even though, even if you can play guitar, that still makes you stress out a little bit hearing that sort of thing. But
0: so where did your mind go?
1: Well, I went to that sort of that era of music being about happy, good times. And when sort of just like if you've watched 24 Hour Party People.
0: Have
1: you not seen that?
0: No,
1: oh, it's a great movie.
0: Not.
1: It's really, really funny. If you're a fan of Alan Partridge, you'll be a fan of Steve Coogan's other stuff. So that's one of the characters that he played in that film. But it's like got a lot of real bands and stories featured in it. And a lot of them are just like totally exaggerated and really silly. But it's really cool. So a lot of the main bands in there featured were bands like the Happy Mondays and Joy Division and et cetera, et cetera. But one of the bands that sort of barely didn't even feature actually was, let me just do a quick Google, because I see that Lemon Jelly are from the
0: England.
1: UK. Yep. Yeah. And I just want to see where this band is from. Aha! They're from Glasgow in Scotland. Primal Scream. Do you ever listen to Primal Scream?
0: Yeah, for sure. I can see how you got there. Yep.
1: Yeah, so I was going to play one of their songs from the album Screamadelica because that's just totally like the sort of vibe and like the vibrant colours it sort of brings to mind. But instead I'm going to play Moving On Up, the opening track, because a lot of the other ones are really long. So let's just go with this one.

0: Right, here we go. Primal Scream.
1: What?
0: It's the most primal scream I could come out with. It wasn't very good.
1: Nor very loud.
0: No.
1: I recall playing a Primal Scream track in a different lifetime and looking for some Primal Screaming to sort of play immediately after as like bumper or, you know, like a little sting. And the guy just starts by just screaming the F-bomb as loud as he possibly could, and I didn't listen to it before I played it.
0: Oh.
1: it's really good.
0: Silly move. You could have jammed it out through that cathedral.
1: Through the plate, yeah. Or Yoko Ono with feet Chuck Berry and John Lennon come to mind.
0: Oh, yeah, yeah. Oh, she is great, man. It's one of the funnest series.
1: I really love how we got to Primal Scream, this kind of capturing the lively kind of feel-good 90s... No, it's 91. Yeah, that's exactly right. I be the vibes. Naturally, something English came to mind, but I thought, what better riff than a real direct contrast from that 1991 sort of summery Kookaburra vibes to a little bit of Nod. They are also from England. That's spelt G-N-O-D. Mm-hmm. I think it stands for something, but I don't know what, so I probably shouldn't have mentioned that. It's from the 27 album Just Say No to the Psycho Right-Wing Industrial... Just Say No to the Psycho Right-Wing Capitalist Fascist Industrial Death Machine. The song is called Bodies for Money.
0: Good.

0: from the 2017 album Just Say No to the Psycho Right-Wing Capitalist Fascist Industrial Death Machine. It just feels real nice saying the album title, to be honest.
1: I won't be able to say it that fast.
0: Well,
1: so
0: I've drunk more green tea than you today, so I'm zinging.
1: I know.
0: GNOD is the name of the band.
1: Gnod.
0: Nod. Silent on the G, I think.
1: It's
0: ruckus.
1: There's a lot of things about that I could have picked up on, like, that I was trying to figure out. Like, for example, it was just quite intense.
0: Yes.
1: A lot of it was intense for intensity's sake, which I really like some of that sort of music, but sometimes it's just like quite grating.
0: Yes.
1: And then the whole repetition, the whole, like, just the
0: semitonal thing for 6 minutes, basically.
1: So there was a few things that I really wanted to put on that were kind of like that, but we're wrapping up soon. We've only got a few minutes left, so I'm going to put on something quite abrasive, but it's going to be really, really quick, so don't worry about that too much.
0: That's terrific.
1: It's going to be from one of my favorite bands. It's late 90s screamo hardcore band called Orchid that I love. They've got some really cool albums. Chaos Is Me is really cool. Dance Tonight, Revolution Tomorrow is really good. So
0: that's a video game too, right?
1: Is it? I don't know. It sounds like it could be. So I'm going to put on, I'm either going to put on one of two. I think I'm going to put on, All right, let's go. And the Cat Turned to Smoke. Here we go. This is from Dance Tonight, Revolution Tomorrow, Orchid.

0: All right. So that was Orchid and the Cat Turned to Smoke from Dance Tonight Revolution Tomorrow. So we were just actually having a discussion that was sort of like a really small period of time that those sorts of bands existed, which I really loved. It was sort of like this post-punk era where a lot of the hardcore bands sort of came out. I know, I'm rushing out. Hardcore bands sort of came to fruition, and then following the hardcore bands sort of came emo, and then following emo came a lot of rock, and then what became popular music now, because it was all talking about emotions. Done.
1: Well done.
0: Next up we have a great show. Believe it or not, we have Believe It or Not. It's an awesome show. You've been listening to 6 Degrees, 7 Degrees.

Morena. Welcome. Konnichiwa. Kia orana. Bulavalata. And guten tag. Welcome to Across the Universe for another fortnight. Wasn't able to do it last week because I've been so very, very busy. I was very, very, very, very, very, very tired. Have you ever been that tired on a weekend that you can't even get out of bed sometimes? Thank goodness we do have weekends that we can sometimes rest in. Not everybody can. Some people have to work and do other things too. And maybe if they're not working at their work, they're working around the house or working for a volunteer organisation maybe, like Ngāti Ora Ora, or helping with the cycleway or all kinds of things. Anyway, today we're going to listen to a new, I bought this new CD and I actually haven't had time to listen to it, but I thought I like the person who's reading it, which is Miranda Richardson, a very fantastic actor, and I thought, okay, that's okay. And the person who wrote the book has written over 45 books. Her name is Francesca Simon, and it's Horrid Henry. I'm going to listen to Horrid... Oh, what are we going to listen to? Hold on. Oh, Horrid Henry. Is that the one? No, hold on. Hang on, gentle listener. We're going to listen to Horrid Henry Eats a Vegetable. That's what we're going to listen to. Okay, here we go.

Sorry about that. I've got in the wrong thing. Now, hang on. And I realized that I was playing Cruising Down the River. Now, hold on. So that was a bit confusing, wasn't it? But I think that Horrid Henry has Cruising Down the River song on it too. Here we go. Now we'll listen to it. Nothing's happening. Crikey. Okay, we'll just put that CD into the other CD player and we'll see what happens there. That should be okay. Oh, crikey. It's being silly. Here we go, hopefully. Here we are. Sorry about that. Bit of a delay and some bad stuff there.

0: hurried Henry's underpants. By Francesca Simon. Read by Miranda Richardson.
1: Crikey, now that wasn't the one I'd planned to read out, have read. I thought I'd save that for a day like April Fool's Day. So hold on. What's happened to Henry Eats a Vegetable? I don't know. Anyway, let's just... Oh, it's all go today, isn't it? Minutes pass and who knows what's happening. Here we go. Horrid Henry reads a book, hopefully. I don't know, might not be. We'll see.

0: Okay, let's see. That sounds the same as the other one.
1: Hurried Henry's Stink Bomb.
0: Oh, my goodness me.
1: By Francesca Simon. Read.
0: You know what, people? I've just like, I think there's something wrong with the labelling here. So what I'm going to do is just have a very quick look and, okay, I see what's happened here. They put some of the CDs in the wrong places. But this is quite a long story. Surely not. Hurried Henry meets the Queen. Well, I don't know. Okay, let's have a look. Here we go. I think I've got the hang of this. When I go home, I'm going to play it again. Now we're going to have the same music. Oh my goodness me, it's been a bit of a palaver already. And it's only on the first story, people. Let's have a listen and it'll go. There we go, we have that. Now, I was going to say, hopefully Horrid Henry meets the Queen. Let's hope so.
1: Horrid Henry Meets the Queen by Francesca Simon. Read by Miranda Richardson.

0: Horrid Henry's Chores. The weekend. The lovely, lovely weekend. Sleeping in, breakfast in his pyjamas, morning TV, afternoon TV, evening TV. No school and no Miss Battleaxe for 2 whole days. In fact, there was only one bad thing about the weekend. Henry didn't even want to think about it. Maybe Mum would forget, he thought hopefully. Maybe today would be the day she didn't burst in and ruin everything. Horrid Henry settled down in the comfy black chair and switched on his new favourite TV show, Hog House, where teenagers competed to see whose room was the most disgusting. Henry couldn't wait till he was a terrible teen too. His bedroom would surely beat anything ever seen on Hog House. "Eeeeeeeeeeeeeeeeeeeeeeeeeeeeeeeeeeeeeeeeeeeeeeeeeeeeeeeeeeeeeeeeeeeeeeeeeeeeeeeeeeeeeeeeeeeeeeeeeeeeeeeeeeeeeeeeeeeeeeeeeeeeeeeeeeeeeeeeeeeeeeeeeeeeeeeeeeeeeeeeeeeeeeeeeeeeeeeeeeeeeeeeeeeeeeeeeeeeeeeeeeeeeeeeeeeeeeeeeeeeeeeeeeeeeeeeeeeeeeeeeeeeeeeeeeeeeeeeeeeeeeeeeeeeeeeeeeeeeeeeeeeeeeeeeeeeeeeeeeeeeeeeeeeeeeeeeeeeeeeeeeeeeeeeeeeeeeeeeeeeeeeeeeeeeeeeeeeeeeeeeeeeeeeeeeeeeeeeeeeeee That was his lazy parents' job. Didn't he work hard enough already, heaving his heavy bones to school every day? And all the schoolwork he did. It was amazing, thought horrid Henry, as he lay kicking and screaming on the sofa, that he was still alive. I won't! I'm not your slave! Henry, it's not fair if Mum and Dad do all the housework, said Perfect Peter. That seemed fair to Henry. Quite right, Peter, said Mum, beaming. What a lovely, thoughtful boy you are. Shut up, Peter, screamed Henry. Don't be horrid, Henry, screamed Mum. No TV and no pocket money until you do your chores, said Dad, running in. Henry stopped screaming. No pocket money? No TV? I don't need any pocket money, shrieked Henry. Fine, said Mum. Wait. What was he saying? Of course he needed pocket money. How else would he buy sweets? And he'd die if he couldn't watch TV. I'm calling the police, said horrid Henry. They'll come and arrest you for child cruelty. Finished, sang out Perfect Peter. I've done all my chores, he added. Can I have my pocket money, please? Of course you can, said Mum. She handed Peter a shiny 50p piece. Horrid Henry glared at Peter. Could that ugly toad get any uglier? All right, snarled Henry. I'll hoover. And out of my way, frog face, or I'll hoover you up.
1: Mum, wailed Peter. Henry's trying to hoover me.
0: Just do your chores, Henry, said Mum. She felt tired. You could have done all your chores in the time you've spent arguing, said Dad. He felt tired too. Henry slammed the sitting room door behind his mean, horrible parents. He looked at the Hoover with loathing. Why didn't that stupid machine just Hoover by itself? A robot Hoover, that's what he needed. Henry switched it on. Hoover, Hoover, ordered Henry. The Hoover did not move.
1: Go on, Hoover, you can do it, said Henry.
0: Still, the Hoover didn't move. What a lot of noise that stupid machine makes, thought Henry. I bet you can hear it all over the house. And then suddenly, horrid Henry had a brilliant, spectacular idea. Why had he never thought of it before? He asked to Hoover every week. Henry dragged the Hoover over to the sitting room door and left it roaring there. Then he flopped on the sofa and switched on the TV.
1: Great! Hog House hadn't finished.

0: Mum and Dad listened to the Hoover blaring from the sitting room. Goodness, Henry was working hard. They were amazed. "Isn't Henry doing a good job?" said Mum. "He's been working over 30 minutes non-stop," said Dad. "Finally, he's being responsible," said Mum. "At last," said Dad.
1: "Go, Tarek!" cheered Henry as Tornado Tarek blew into his parents' tidy bedroom.
2: "Ha, ha, ha!" chortled Henry. What a shock those parents would get.
0: Stay tuned for the filthy final between Tarek and Myra coming up in 3 minutes, said the presenter, Dirty Dirk. Footsteps.
3: Yikes! Someone was coming.
2: Oh, no!
0: Henry sprang from the sofa, turned off the telly, and grabbed the Hoover. Mum walked in. Horrid Henry began to pant.
2: "I've worked so hard, Mum," gasped Henry. "Please, can I stop now?"
0: Mum stared at the dust balls covering the carpet.
4: "But Henry," said Mum, "there's still dust everywhere."
2: "I can't help it," said Henry. "I did my best."
0: "All right, Henry," said Mum, sighing.
2: "Yes,"
0: thought horrid Henry. "But remember, no TV until you emptied the bins and separated the laundry."
2: I know," muttered Henry, running up the stairs.
0: If he finished his chores in the next 2 minutes, he'd be in time for the Hoghouse final.
2: Right. Mum said to empty the bins. She didn't say into what, just that the bins had to be empty.
0: It was the work of a few moments to tip all the waste paper baskets onto the floor.
2: "That's done," thought horrid Henry, racing down the stairs.
0: "Now that stupid laundry. When he was a billionaire computer game tester, he'd never wash his clothes. He'd just buy new ones." Horrid Henry glared at the dirty clothes piled on the floor in front of the washing machine.
2: It would take him hours to separate the whites from the coloureds. What a waste of his valuable time, thought Henry. Mum and Dad just made him do it to be mean.
0: What difference could it make to wash a red sweatshirt with a white sheet?
2: None!
0: Horrid Henry shoved all the clothes into the washing machine and slammed the door. Free at last.
2: "Done!"
0: shrieked Horrid Henry.
2: "Wow! What a brilliant hoghouse that was," thought Horrid Henry, jingling his pocket money.
0: He wandered past the washing machine. Strange. He didn't remember all those pink clothes swirling around. Since when did his family have pink sheets and pink towels? Since he'd washed a red sweatshirt with the whites. Uh-oh. Mum would be furious. Dad would be furious. His punishment would be terrible.
2: "Hide!"
0: thought horrid Henry. Dad stared at his newly pink underpants, shirts and vests. Mum stared at her best white skirt, now her worst pink one. Henry stared at the floor. This time there was no escape.
5: "Maybe we're asking too much of you," said Dad, gazing at the trail of rubbish lying round the house.
6: "You're just not responsible enough," said Mum.
5: "Too clumsy," said Dad.
6: "Too young," said Mum.
5: "Maybe it's easier if we do the chores ourselves," said Dad.
6: "Maybe it is," said Mum.
0: Horrid Henry could hardly believe his ears. No more chores! Because he was so bad at doing them!
2: Yippee!
0: Squealed Henry.
5: "On the other hand, maybe not," said Dad, glaring. "We'll see how well you do your chores next week."
2: "Okay,"
5: said horrid Henry agreeably. He had the feeling his chore-doing skills wouldn't be improving.

Wow, that was the first story off a book I've discovered called Horrid Henry Meets the Queen, and it has four stories in it. That's why I was having all those problems. No! Just, that's why sometimes, gentle listener, it's good to listen to stuff before you play it on the radio. Well, actually, usually I do. Now we're going to have a song. You might know the song, but if you don't know the song, there is going to be someone in your house who knows this song. Believe me. The song was very, very, very popular and remains very, very, very popular. The man who originally sang it, Ricky Valance, is dead. However, Los Lobos, which means the wolves in Spanish, do a beautiful version of this with lots of great guitar work. So let's listen to it now. Hold on. Here we are on my device. Right.

0: Wow, that was some mighty fast guitar playing, wasn't it? And that was Los Lobos singing La Bamba. And that was the music of Ritchie Valens, of course. And that was, it went straight to number one the year that that was released all over the world. It was like, oh, everybody loved it so much. Now we're going to listen to a great story by Lindley Dodd, who writes Harry McClure, and I'm hoping we're going to be listening to the one about Scarface Claw, the tough cat. But as you and I know, gentle listeners, sometimes animals and people that pretend to be tough are really quite soft inside. And I had a friend who had a very tough cat. Well, he lived on her property and she tamed him up with lots of lovely food. And eventually he'd let her pet him, and he became a very soft cat. Maybe that will happen to Scarface Claw, or, you know, just to remember that. Anyway, here we go. Here's Scarface Claw.
1: Claw. In this story, nothing frightens Scarface Claw, except his own reflection in the mirror. Who is the roughest and toughest of cats? The boldest, the bravest, the fiercest of cats? Wicked of eye and fiendish of paw, is mighty, magnificent Scarface Claw. Scaredy cats tremble, and people all shout whenever this tomcat is out and about. No matter what happens, whoever might call, there's nothing that frightens him. Nothing at all. Is he frightened of thunderstorms? Certainly not. Is he scared of the dark? Not a jittery jot. Is he frightened of dogs when they lollop and leap? He washes his whiskers and goes back to sleep. Does he jump at the sound of a fire engine wail? He pretends not to hear it and chases his tail. Is he frightened of spiders, all hairy and black? He bustles them out of their corners and back. No matter what happens, whoever might call, there's nothing that frightens him. Nothing at all. Except the wickedest tomcat that ever you saw. The mighty, magnificent Scarface Claw.

walking, frolicking everywhere. Down, called the leader, so tangled in knots that off in a hurry sped Bottomley Potts. Galloping here, galloping there, rollicking, frolicking everywhere. Heel, cried the leader, but skipping away to follow the others went Muffin McClay. Galloping here, galloping there, rollicking, frolicking everywhere. Stay, roared the leader, husky and hoarse, but out of his clutches slipped Hercules Morse. Galloping here, galloping there, rollicking, frolicking everywhere. Come, howled the leader, but looking for fun were Bitzer Maloney and Schnitzel von Crumb. Galloping here, galloping there, rollicking, frolicking everywhere. Wait, yelled the leader, but capering free went Custard and Noodle and Barnacle Bee. Galloping here, galloping there, rollicking, frolicking everywhere. They raced round the fountain, they chased through the trees, they barged over gardens and scattered the leaves. They hurtled past sheds and the bandstand beyond. They rushed through a hedge and went splat in the pond.

There you go. You had two stories for the price of one there. Scarface Claw and then Harry McCleary. Stay, but no. Didn't want to stay, did he? Didn't want to sit either. Ah. That's right. Now, we're going to listen to a song about some animals. And get these animals here, even in Paikikariki. Sometimes you see them in very wet plants. And by that I mean things that like the water. So around the water, not by, they quite like being by gentle rivers, I would say. Frogs. So this song, can Cantiga do Sapo, means frog song in Portuguese, the language spoken in Brazil. The song talks about a frog who is singing in the lagoon where he lives. How nice it is to be a frog living on a rock near the mouth of the river, the song goes. The rain falls and the frog is content and makes people happy with his pretty song. So let's have a listen to this.

It was a bit like a frog, that song, wasn't it? Jumping, that you could feel the sort of jumping around. And it was great hearing all the kids singing along there too. Now we're going to hear one of another story with music in the background by the NZSO, which stands for the New Zealand Symphony Orchestra. And that story is Mrs. Wishy Washy, written by Joy Cowley, who's one of New Zealand, Aotearoa, that's where we are right now, one of our favourite and best-loved authors. She's been to lots of schools and she's written so many books, gentle listener, that she can't remember how many she's written. It's true. Anyway, here comes Mrs. Wishy Washy.

Mrs. Wishy-Washy's Farm by Joy Cowley. This is Mrs. Wishy-Washy, and this is her farm. 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
0: Bye, Mrs. Wishy Washy. 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We're leaving you, and we're not coming back. Fast down the highway, they run side by side. Where will they go? Where will they hide? Eee! The pig squeals. Down to the city, we'll go to the city where the barns are big. But the city is as wild as a farm stampede. There is nowhere to rest and nowhere to feed. The three hungry animals walk into a barn. There is food on the dishes, but it's not like the farm. The cow looks around with an anxious face. I think we could be in the wrong eating place. Along comes the cook with an angry shout. You'll be roast on toast if you don't get out. They run for their lives to the barn next door and find themselves in a hardware store. Oops. Then a van pulls up in two shakes of a tail. It's the pickup van from the animal jail. They're taken away. Oh, what bad luck for the cow and the pig and the poor old duck. They sit in a huddle, hungry and pale, in the cold, muddy cage of the animal jail.

Then the unhappy cow and the pig and the duck hear the chug, chug, chug of the old farm truck. They moo and they squeal, they quack and they cheer. It's dear Mrs. Wishy-Washy, she is here. Far from the city and back on the farm, the animals run to the old red barn. Now Mrs. Wishy-Washy fills up the tub. Come on, you three, you need a good scrub. Oh, bliss, says the cow, and she jumps right in. Oh, bliss, says the pig, with a happy grin. Oh, bliss, says the duck, splashing in with the rest. There's no doubt about it. Home is best. Wishy-washy, wishy-washy.

Wasn't that a terrific version of Mrs. Wishy Washy? And I loved the way that all the different animals, they had different bits of music playing. All of that music was written especially for that story. What a great thing that is. I thought, after that, we'll have another farm animal. And that farm animal on a song is a goat.

so good, wasn't it? Okay, now, did you know? Well, I think you would know this without having to know this, if you know what I mean. Did you know that, like, ever since there have been humans around on the Earth, there have been stories that they tell their children or their friends' children, or just some children in the village maybe even. And so I thought, oh, I might play one of those old stories. And this is a story I used to hear when I was little. It's a Danish story. And Danish stories come from Denmark, which is way up in the north of the northern hemisphere. It's a very, very, very cold place. If you can find it on the map, it's quite close to Norway and Finland. Oh, it's cold. It's not quite the Arctic, but it's definitely up there. Anyway, this story is The Princess and the Pea.

0: My Very First Book of Princesses, retold by Caitlin Matthews and narrated by Margaret Olivia.
1: Sorry about all this. I forgot that this would be at the beginning of the CD. But here we go.

0: This is the story of the princess and the pea, a story that comes from Denmark. Once upon a time, there was a prince who wanted to marry a princess. Not just any princess, but a real princess. His parents, the kind king and queen, looked far and wide for one. They invited princess after princess to come and visit them. Some were too thin, some were too fat, some did not speak the same language. Some had too many dogs. Some liked horses better than people. Some wore very silly clothes. Some giggled too much. And some princesses were altogether too beautiful. Although they each had a king and queen for a mother and father, not one princess was quite to his taste. Not one of them was a real princess. One dark night, while a storm crashed and clattered over the kingdom, there was a knock at the castle door. The king himself went down to see who it was. It was a very wet princess. She was so wet that it was difficult to see where her hair stopped and the rain began. "Who are you?" shouted the king over the thunderclaps. "I am a real princess," shouted the wet princess, as the lightning ripped the dark clouds apart. The prince was asleep upstairs, but he woke up when he heard the princess's voice in the hall below. The queen peered around the door, thinking to herself, "Aha! A real princess, eh? We'll soon see about that." Then out loud the queen said, "Come in. Whoever you are, you can't stay outside in this weather. You shall sleep here tonight." The wet princess curtsied to the king and queen and came inside, dripping puddles on the hall floor. The prince looked over the stair rail at the princess. She wasn't too thin. She wasn't too fat. She seemed to speak his language. She had no dogs or horses. She didn't wear silly clothes or giggle. And she was not too beautiful. He hoped in his secret heart that she was a real princess. The queen went upstairs to make up the guest bedroom herself. She took all the bedclothes off the bed, and on the bare wooden slats she placed a single pea. Then she went to the cupboard and brought out 20 mattresses filled with the softest, downiest feathers in the whole kingdom. On top of the mattresses she put 20 embroidered silk quilts. "Come in, my dear," said the queen to the wet princess. "I'll send up some supper and some dry clothes, and you can sleep here tonight." The wet princess dried herself in front of the great fireplace and put on a sweetly scented nightdress and ate her supper. She had come a very long way in the rain, and she was very sleepy. The bed towered above her like a mountain, but she managed to climb up all of the 20 mattresses on nimble toes until she reached the top. Then she cast herself down on the 20 eider downs and closed her eyes. In the middle of the night, the queen could not resist peeping into the bedchamber to have a good look at her. Next morning, when the princess came down to breakfast, the queen asked her, "And how did you sleep, my dear?" The princess blushed bright red. She knew that it was not polite to be silent when someone asks you a question, but she had also been taught always to speak the truth. "I'm afraid I couldn't get to sleep at all. I was tossing and turning the whole night through. I think that there must have been something in the bed, for I'm bruised all over." And the queen looked knowingly at the king. And the king nodded and looked at the prince. And the prince looked at the princess, and he smiled. "You slept on 20 mattresses and 20 quilts, and you still felt the pea under them all?" he asked. The princess nodded. "Then you must be a real princess," cried the prince. "It's true, I am," said the princess, feeling her bruises. "Only a real princess could be so sensitive," said the queen. And the king nodded wisely and ordered some embrocation for the princess's bruises. The prince and the princess were married. They put the pea in the Royal Museum, where all the people could see it. And if you don't believe me, you can go and see for yourself.
1: there you go. Seemed to me very funny. Surely the pea would have been squashed, but you know what? It was probably a dried pea that they had there under the 20 mattresses. That's a heck of a lot of mattresses, isn't it? Crikey. Now, I'm pretty sure I've got a song ready to go. Oh, yes, I do. Here we are. Hold on, I'll just pull it up on my device here. It's a Beach Boys song, and this one's about vegetables. So hold on, let's just see if we can get it going. I think we can. Oops.

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And carrots are one of my favourite vegetables, I have to say, because you can eat them cooked or you can just take them out, cut them up little, put them in a little bag maybe, or just as they are, and then you can eat them crunchy, crunchy, crunchy. 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Good for your morning tea. 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Here we go, just before the end.

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1: Pakaroma mai nei ki te irirangi o Paikakereke, Waru Te Kauma Waru Erua. 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

0: Two little blackbirds sitting on a hill, one named Jack and one named Jill. Sing a song of sixpence, a pocket full of rye, 24 blackbirds baked in a pie. Kia ora, everyone. This is Rob Hack. This is Not at the Table, poetry and stuff on Pai Kakariki Radio, 88.2 FM. Thank you for listening. Today we are featuring songs and poems about blackbirds, which is what you were just listening to. They're seen all over our backyards, hopping along the grass, perched in a tree, or flicking compost or mulch untidily about the joint, or flashing away through the air. There's been so many poems written about these flighty fellows. Perhaps the mysterious element of the colour black is why some consider them symbols of transformation, intuition, and of higher consciousness. Some in the Christian world, they think that blackbirds symbolize the unknown, mystery, and teach us a lesson of welcoming change. Right. I'll just find my spot again and growth from a breakdown of faith to help healing and spiritual awakening. Others say they mean change will happen and that you must learn to trust your intuition more often when making decisions. A blackbird crossing your path may mean a new opportunity is on the way, or that at least you should cover your head. Native Americans consider them messengers from the ancestors, spiritual guides. Celtic legends say blackbirds guard otherworldly secrets. And those in the witchy world associate them with death and the unknown. But generally, blackbirds are considered good omens or good signs. So here we'll be listening to a host of poems, not about daffodils, but about blackbirds. Some of them are well known, but others not so much. I'll apologize now, but I had to have a little trouble finding readers at the last minute, so you'll be hearing my voice a bit more than usual. So first up, we've got about three or four that are probably not so well known. The first is Blackbird by Peter Hickman.
1: These scavengers fly over my void, ordained with a great power, the sight, to transform my direction from disturbed darkness to light. An omen of positivity now frequents me with each anxious breath, for they're my totem, my guide, not a harbinger of death. However, my soul has awakened in time for an earthbound major change, where I'll recognize magic as something other than strange. For through their core manipulation, I find myself now fearless of black, as thanks to this sly trickster, I have my destiny back.
0: Thank you, Peter Hickman. I think he gets involved in a fair bit of performance poetry. So we have a lady called Gwen Westerman up now. I'll find her and put her on. This is from 2018.
2: Follow the Blackbirds. The last time I saw her, confined to a hospital bed in compact tribal housing, my mother's mother lay evaporating before my eyes. I don't even feel alive, she said. She asked for water, and between small sips from a straw, slowly smiled. Grandma told us to look for blackbirds, she said, that they always go to water. You won't ever be lost or thirsty if you follow the blackbirds. Eyes closed, I drink in her fluttering voice, trying to quench the imminent drought as flashes of red and yellow burn across a darkened view. Don't forget me, she said. And don't forget, when you're thirsty, follow the blackbirds.
0: Yeah, follow the blackbirds. And that was Gwen Westerman. Next up we have old school poem by a poet called William Barnes. He was around in the 19th century. I think he was born 1801, died 1886. And I think it's presented, yes, it is presented by a chap called Alan Dowell, D-O-E-L. So this is old school. He's an old Dorset. We lived, came from Dorset, William Barnes.
3: Of all the birds upon the wing, between the sunny showers of spring, for all the lark a-swinging high, mid-sing below a cloudless sky, and sparrows clustering round the bough, mid-chatter to the men at plough, the blackbird whistling in among the boughs do sing the gayest song. For we do hear the blackbird sing his sweetest ditties in the spring, when nipping winds no more do blow from northern skies with sleet or snow, but drive light doused along between the lane-side hedges thick and green, and so the blackbird in among the boughs do sing the gayest song. Tis blithe with newly opened eyes to see the morning's ruddy skies, or out a-hauling frith or lops from new-pleshed hedge or new-veld copse to rest at noon in primrose beds below the white-barked woke-tree's heads. But there's no time the whole day long like evening with the blackbird's song. For when my work is all a-done afore the setting of the sun, then blushing Jane do walk along the hedge to meet me in the drong, and stay till all is dim and dark besides the ash and tree's white bark, and all besides the blackbird's shrill and running evening whistles still. And there, in boyhood, I did rove with prying eyes along the drove to find the nest the blackbird made of grass stalks in the high bough's shade, or climb aloft with clinging knees for crow's eggs up in swaying trees, while frightened blackbirds down below did chatter of their little foe. And so there's no place like the drong where I do hear the blackbird's song.
0: Yeah, so an old one, by William Barnes, a Dorset poet. Ooh, we've got a air blower going in the background, just started up. Hopefully you can't hear that. Our next reader of blackbird poem type stuff is Julie Cadwallader-Staub. Let me see. There she goes. She's ready to go.
4: I'm Julie Cadwallader-Staub, and I'm going to read a poem called Blackbirds from my latest collection of poems, Wing Over Wing. Blackbirds. I am 52 years old and have spent truly the better part of my life out of doors. But yesterday I heard a new sound above my head, a rustling, ruffling quietness in the spring air. And when I turned my face upward, I saw a flock of blackbirds rounding a curve I didn't know was there. And the sound was simply all those wings, all those feathers against air, against gravity. And such a beautiful winning, the whole flock taking a long, wide turn as if of one body and one mind. How do they do that? If we lived only in human society, what a puny existence that would be. But instead, we live and move and have our being here in this curving and soaring world that is not our own. So when mercy and tenderness triumph in our lives, and when even more rarely we unite and move together toward a common good, we can think to ourselves, ah, yes, this is how it's meant to be.
0: Thank you, Julie Cadwallader-Staub, for that poem about blackbirds, her poem about blackbirds. Okay, I'm going to play a New Zealand poet now. I'm going to intermittently put a blackbird poem on, written by a New Zealand poet. And like the poem I wrote some years ago, there's often an emotive trigger, like this one from Iona Winter, who is a former poetry editor for the Otago Daily Times and who has had three collections published recently. She wrote this while dealing with the unexpected and sudden loss of her son.
5: Blackbird, there's no shelter in this empty whare I've become. And the mama, I hate the way that kupu contains mama. In the wind is the sound of my unvoiced keening. In the mama blackbird's beak, the worms of my earthbound grief. And in the sunshine on my upturned face, reminders of your tenderness. I walk the in-between, accustomed to the piercing threat of losing myself to this sorrow. And I kid myself that if I look deeply enough into my mirror-reflected eyes, I might glimpse you there. When will I emerge from my own shallow grave? I wobbled last night at your second wake and knew precisely how you joined the tupuna to rest in the fetu and lay your hands upon my back. But I no longer recognize the landscape of my body like the ash that is weeping. These tears dripping from chin to bare knees will never cease. The impermanence of life and permanence of death. Tell me, where is the home for bereaved mothers?
0: Right. Yeah, that was very well read by Doris. Thank you, Doris. We move on to two poems. Well, hopefully the second one will play, read by Sean Bean, who is an actor and obviously likes poetry because he's often reciting old poems. Where are we? Trying to find Sean, baby. Here. First one is by a poet called John Drinkwater, a poet from Gloucestershire originally, around the time of the First World War. The second poem is not specifically about a blackbird, but it's actually by Robert Frost. But it's I included it because it's pretty good. This is the first one.
6: This is Looking for a Sunset Bird in Winter by Robert Frost.
0: Sorry, this is the second one.
6: The West was getting out of gold. The breath of air had died of cold. When shooing home across the white, I thought I saw a bird alight. In summer, when I passed this place, I had to stop and lift my face. A bird with an angelic gift was singing in it, sweet and swift. No bird was singing in it now. A single leaf was on a bough. And that was all there was to see in going twice around the tree. From my advantage on a hill, I judged that such a crystal chill was only adding frost to snow and gilt to gold that wouldn't show. A brush had left a crooked stroke of what was either cloud or smoke. From north to south across the blue, a piercing little star was through.
0: Yeah, that was Sean Bean reading a poem by Robert Frost. I'll try and locate the... yeah, here he is. The first one by John Drinkwater.
6: John Drinkwater. He comes on chosen evenings, my blackbird bountiful, and sings over the garden of the town, just at the hour the sun goes down. His flight across the chimneys thick, by some divine arithmetic, comes to his customary stack, and couches there his plumage black. And there he lifts his yellow bill, kindled against the sunset, till these suburbs are like Dimmock Woods, where music has her solitudes, and while he mocks the winter's wrong, wrapped on his pinnacle of song, figured above our garden plots, those are celestial chimney pots.
0: Yeah, poem by John Drinkwater, called Blackbird. Okay, you are listening to Not at the Table, Poetry and Stuff on Pai Kakariki Radio, 88.2 FM. We're going to have a little music now, Paul McCartney's song called Blackbird. I think he wrote this after they were touring in America, and he and the others, I guess, became aware of the civil rights movement in the southern states of America where they were touring. The Beatles were one of the very few groups who refused to play to segregated audiences. I think Beyoncé's got quite a nice version out of this song. So we'll play that in a minute as soon as I can find it. There's several versions of this. Once you find one, it jolly well explodes on you. Just waiting. Okay.

0: Yeah. Great. Paul McCartney. Paul McCartney. Okay. Moving right along. A poet called Lucille Clifton.
1: Our next poet and is from Buffalo in New York, or was from there, is Lucille Clifton, a Black American who passed away in 2010. Her mother would often remind her that her ancestors were from Dahomey, a once powerful kingdom in southern Benin, West Africa. The Dahomey Amazons were an elite all-female military unit, fierce frontline warriors and royal bodyguards. In fact, the very first Black woman slave in the southern states to be hanged for manslaughter was a Dahomey woman. Females in Lucille's family line were all born with an extra finger on each hand. Hers were amputated when she was a small child, and her two ghost fingers became a theme in some of her poems. This poem explores themes of identity, resilience, and the reclamation of beauty, and centers on a Black girl who recognizes her own essence in a marginalized bird, ultimately choosing to sing her own self home, despite society's narrow standards.
2: Black girl looking at black bird, daughter of a darker egg, she names herself Blackbird, born so beautiful. The birds fly north while she waits, lost from paradise, dreaming of return. Time passes, new creators come, glowing like snow, deciding what is beautiful. They do not mention Blackbird. Blackbird in the dark, she rises on her mutilated wing, moans and dips and sighs, no strangers to desire. Poets rhapsodize of Eden lost, but fail to hear the music. Blackbird singing herself home.
0: Yeah. Yeah, thanks again, Doris. Lovely reading. And now we will go to one more black or egg. A lot more Blackbird poems. This is by first I'll get rid of that. There we go. This is a poem about blackbirds, obviously, by a poet called Liz Brownlee. I'll just make a slight adjustment. Here we go.
3: The Blackbird by Liz Brownlee. The blackbird is a common bird, a shadow-feathered boy, who sings out from a golden bill with little gaps for joy. He lifts his voice when rain has passed and wash the garden clean, and drizzles notes of loveliness upon the damp lush green. A summer sound, like soaring lark, clear and true and strong. He whistles and the world becomes blackbird, blue sky, song.
0: That was The Blackbird by Liz Brownlee. So we're going to listen to a couple more New Zealand poets. First one is Hannah Mettner.
4: Love Poem as Woman's Work by Hannah Mettner. There are so many tiny hitches being a woman. I wake up and think, God, I have to wash my hair. And you know how that goes. I block the plug hole again. Again, I check my breasts for lumps, with conditioner running down my back. Amazing how I'm destined always to find what I'm looking for. My horoscope app tells me I can be a world unto myself, and I find that I already am. Stopping in for 2-for-1 Tuesdays at the video store after doing the grocery shopping. Checking out something black and white and something for the kids, because we couldn't afford the new release rack. What did we do before we binged watch television? Everything was analogue then, the evenings ticking neatly to their closure. Just getting the children to bed seemed to take all night. A blackbird flies into the window and lies twitching on the ground outside for several minutes as we watch from behind the glass. Next day, it happens again. I sigh and take up the shovel. I try to forget that we live in a country of fitfully dozing volcanoes. Any of them could wake any minute and destroy us all. My nails are always catching on something as I stride out into the fault. Sometimes I find myself looking at my children, nearly taller than me now, and thinking, I will be survived by them. Sometimes I find myself looking at the man I made them with and thinking, will we survive the raising of them?
0: Yeah, thanks very much, Lizzie. She's going to read one more in a minute, but I've got one here to read for your listening pleasure. A poet and, formerly from Pycock, Blackbird. I'm writing for all it's worth when a blackbird, a female chased by another, flies straight into the French doors, falls to the ground, flutters a wing once, and slowly, slowly closes its tiny eye. I bury it by the lily pilly. Well, actually, they're not French doors. I brought them down from Palmerston North, not a very French town, all flat and windy. Some joker once said people could die of boredom there. When I die, hopefully not from boredom, and maybe not in Palmerston North, I'll leave this pencil sharpener, that toast crust, this poem, and join that crowded community to see the blackbird fly again, to hear it sing. Okay, let's get Lizzie back in the studio, so to speak, reading a poem by Karen Sharp.
4: The Blackbird Mistakes by Karen Sharp. The blackbird mistakes my blank page for snow. His wings shadow my pencil. My hand becomes a beak, my spine hollow bones, and feathers of a blackbird's hump. He peck-pecks the paper like rain, sleet, hail. I write tree. He's in the branches. I write house. He's on the roof. I write garden. He's found a worm. Now the poem's a blackbird's watchtower, a waiting room so cold, his gizzard rattles, the oldest song. It should be snowing. When I write sky, as quick as a full stop, he's back in the world, his eyes white blades on the horizon.
0: Great. Yeah, that was a very good reading. Great poem too. A couple of good ones there from Kiwi Woman. Our next one is, it's called 13 Ways of Looking at a Blackbird. Possibly the most famous blackbird poem of all.

0: religion had lost a lot of its influence and power, which was during, before, and after the First World War when Stevens was around. He died about 1951, I think. Here we go.
1: Ways of Looking at a Blackbird.
0: 13
1: by Wallace Stevens. 1. Among 20 snowy mountains, the only moving thing was the eye of the blackbird. 2. I was of 3 minds, like a tree, in which there are 3 blackbirds. 3. The blackbird whirled in the autumn winds. It was a small part of the pantomime. 4. A man and a woman are one. A man and a woman and a blackbird are one. 5. I do not know which to prefer, the beauty of inflections or the beauty of innuendos, the blackbird whistling, or just after. 6. Icicles filled the long window with barbaric glass. The shadow of the blackbird crossed it to and fro. The mood traced in the shadow an indecipherable cause. 7. Oh, thin men of Haddam, why do you imagine golden birds? Do you not see how the blackbird walks around the feet of the women about you? 8. I know noble accents and lucid, inescapable rhythms. But I know, too, that the blackbird is involved in what I know. 9. When the blackbird flew out of sight, it marked the edge of one of many circles. 10. At the sight of the blackbirds flying in a green light, even the bards of euphony would cry out sharply. 11. He rode over Connecticut in a glass coach. Once, a fear pierced him in that he mistook the shadow of his equipage for blackbirds. 12. The river is moving. The blackbird must be flying. 13. It was evening all afternoon. It was snowing, and it was going to snow. The blackbird sat in the cedar limbs.
0: There was 13 Ways of Looking at a Blackbird, which was written by Wallace Stevens. I mean, even the choice of 13 indicates that kind of mysterious element associated with blackbirds. So we are now maybe let's listen to one more before we have a tune by Fat Freddy's Drop about blackbirds. This is A.F. Harold.
2: This poem is called Blackbirds and Bananas and is about bananas and blackbirds. It goes like this. A banana is yellow with little bits of black. A blackbird is black with little bits of yellow. A banana grows up in a tree. A blackbird grows up in a tree. A banana is about the size of a blackbird. A blackbird is about the size of a banana.

0: banana is a surprising but not unheard of pie filling. A blackbird is a surprising but not unheard of pie filling. A banana, a blackbird, a blackbird, a banana. Listen, my lunchbox is singing.
1: Cool. A.F. Harold with his take on blackbirds. So let's listen to a tune by Fat Freddy's Drop from a few years back. I think my son knew this one. And yeah, they just named it Blackbird. It's quite a good little video to watch. Sure. Oops, Daisy. Some of these pre-song items aren't what we want to listen to. Here we go. Just bump it ahead a bit.

0: Yeah, that was Fat Freddy's Drop with their Blackbird song. Quite a, if you see the videos, again, it follows on from that sort of ominous, mysterious realm that the Blackbird is associated with by so many people. Right, so a few more poems about blackbirds for your delight. This is Seamus Heaney on the occasion of his 70th birthday. It's called St. Kevin and the Blackbird.
1: This is it's in Kevin and the Blackbird. It's another little story, another little meditation. But I read it here and now because it's based on a sense of doing the right thing for the reward of doing the right thing. And I think that a literary publishing house, which continues to hold those values, is in that domain of self-belief and faith and chosen values opted for and stood by. Publishing is to some extent still, and to a great extent here, I think, a labour of love. And a matter of work for the right reason, and even if you aren't going to get any great monetary reward, to keep going. This is called St. Kevin and the Blackbird. The river at the end is, in the words of the old popular song, the river of love. And some of you I know have heard me read this poem 1,000 times, but it's over 1,000 years old, so it's worth reading. Or is it? No, it's not, but 800 years old. The story is 800 years old, maybe older than that even. St. Kevin and the Blackbird. And then there was St. Kevin and the Blackbird. The saint is kneeling, arms stretched out inside his cell. But the cell is narrow, so one turned up crossbeam when a blackbird lands and lays in it and settles down to nest. Kevin feels the warm eggs, the small breast, the tucked neat head and claws, and finding himself linked into the network of eternal life, is moved to pity. Now he must hold his hand like a branch out in the sun and rain for weeks, until the young are hatched and fledged and flown. And since the whole thing's imagined anyhow, imagine being Kevin. Which is he? Self-forgetful or in agony all the time, from the neck on out down through his hurting forearms? Are his fingers sleeping? Does he still feel his knees? Or has the shut-eyed blank of under-earth crept up through him? Is there distance in his head? Alone and mirrored clear in love's deep river, to labour and not to seek reward, he prays. A prayer his body makes entirely, for he has forgotten self, forgotten bird, and on the river bank, forgotten the river's name.
0: Yeah, thank you, Seamus Heaney. That was from 17 years ago. I can't recall when Seamus Heaney passed away, but obviously not long after that. He didn't look that well. I'm going to read a couple more poems about blackbirds by New Zealand poets. As I said before, I missed out on getting a couple of people to read, so I'm going to read. This is a poem by I'll read Jan Fitzgerald's ones first, if I can locate it in my book. She's a Palmerston North artist and a Napier artist and poet. And this poem she wrote about, it's called Blackbird, is from her collection A Question Bigger Than a Hawk, which was published in 2022. Blackbird. The rain came in waves all night, washed leaves from the guttering, turned trees into disciples of Tai Chi. afterwards in the swollen darkness, before dawn, before cat stalking, or man and woman rising. A blackbird sits in a bareness of branches, like a brushstroke in thin bamboo. And the man and woman know nothing of this, tucked in dreams at the edge of morning. As the sun pours into the land, the man rises. The woman pulls back the curtains and marvels at the bird, so still after the storm. In her beak, the first straw of spring. That was a poem by Jan Fitzgerald. And now one by Brian Turner, the Otago poet who passed away last year, I think. He was a great advocate for the environmental activities of several of the well-known artists down there. I think Graham Sidney was one of them. Maybe even Sam Neill got in on it. So this is Brian Turner's poem called Birds Bathing. A friend reports watching a conflagration of birds feasting, fighting, and bathing in their personal lake. And I'm eyeing my blackbirds, fussy, frenzied delinquents, flinging food scraps from the compost heap. A speckle of sparrows pecking seeds. And my ginger and white long-haired puss sleeping under the scruffy hedge. All are oblivious of a continuation of clouds and showery spasms of rain slowly descending. That was Birds Bathing by Brian Turner. I'm going to read one now by Alfred Lord Tennyson. I'm not a huge reader of Tennyson's poems, but I read this some years ago. It was in an old 1911 publication of all his poems given to me by David McGill, just down the road. And it's a poem I've always liked. He'd been, obviously, over the period of time watching blackbirds frolicking about in his backyard and, as so often happens, started some deep thinking, and began writing and made this poem, which is almost a moral commentary on unappreciated generosity, the corrupting nature of ease, and the decline of artistic vitality. The speaker offers the bird sanctuary from hunters. You see in the poem his neighbours by the sounds of it. But the bird has become lazy and ungrateful, symbolising the dangers of complacency, turning a simple observation into something much wider, as our own A.R.D. Fairbairn almost decrying the advent of institutional patronage of artists, the provision of grants and such like, who they may have felt didn't really deserve it. However, anyway, you'll hear the word jeanetting. It's an antique variety of dessert apple. So here's The Blackbird by Alfred Lord Tennyson. O blackbird, sing me something well, while all the neighbours shoot thee round. I keep smooth plats of fruitful ground, where thou mayest warble, eat, and dwell. The espaliers and the standards all are thine, the range of lawn and park, the unnetted blackhearts ripen dark, all thine, against the garden wall. Yet though I spared thee all the spring, thy sole delight is sitting still, with that gold dagger of thy bill, to fret the summer jeanetting. A golden bill, the silver tongue, cold February loved is dry. plenty corrupts the melody that made thee famous once when young. And in the sultry garden squares, now thy flute notes are changed to coarse. I hear thee not at all, or hoarse, as when a hawker hawks his wares. Take warning. He that will not sing while yon sun prospers in the blue shall sing for want ere leaves are new, caught in the frozen palms of spring. Right. Daily poetry reading. I think I've got another poem up here. I'll see if it's... It's a poem by David White, who is an English poet. It's called The Bell and the Blackbird, and it's read by a Dr. Ian McGilchrist, who often reads poems on this channel. The Bell and the Blackbird by David White.
2: This is a fine poem by David White, a contemporary English poet. A poem of gratitude for and connection with the natural world, which has, in my view, something of the spirit of Zen about it. It's called The Bell and the Blackbird. The sound of a bell still reverberating, or a blackbird calling from a corner of the field, asking you to wake into this life, or inviting you deeper into the one that waits. Either way takes courage. Either way wants you to be nothing but that self that is no self at all. Wants you to walk to the place where you find you already know how to give every last thing away. The approach that is also the meeting itself, without any meeting at all. That radiance you have always carried with you as you walk, both alone and completely accompanied in friendship by every corner of the world, crying Alleluia.
0: Radio, thank you, Ian McGilchrist, for your reading of a poem by David White, who was actually English and Irish. I noticed in the comments section, have a bit of music by Linkin Park. And then we'll have a couple of minutes left and we'll see how that goes time-wise. Thank you to Doris and Lizzie for your readings, by the way. And I should have been a bit more speedy as far as getting hold of other readers. Anyway, here's Blackbird by Linkin Park.

Yeah. Well, that stopped sooner than I thought. I've still got 1 minute to go and run out of Blackbird material. So thank you for listening to Not at the Table, Poetry and Stuff on Paikakariki Radio 88.2 FM. And thanks to my two readers, Lizzie and Doris. And yeah, have a good month, rest of the month. I'm starting late in June. Let's leave you with a bit of music as we go. What are we going to listen to? A bit of this. A bit of the Verve. See you later.

for that, Rob. Lovely poetry. Sorry we missed the end of that, Helen. But now we're here with Global Grooves. I'm DJ Mel, and here we are, Pai Kakariki 88.2 FM. Hope you're doing all right wherever you are. And we're going to start off the show with La Femme, Si Un Jour.

All right. That was Noga Erez doing End of the Road here on Pi Kakariki 88.2 FM. You're listening to Global Grooves, and this is DJ Mel. Before that one, we had Everything But the Girl doing Missing, Aurora singing The Flood, and La Femme, Si Un Jour. Sorry if I messed up the pronunciation of that. Probably did. The next one we're going to do is by a person named Kay Tempest. They've just come out with a new album, which is amazing, solid, moving, so good. The tune we're going to listen to is Diagnoses. Something to think about. All right, enjoy.

Yo.

ha ha ha. All right, that was Jingu McRoy doing Independent Girls and Nasty Evil Gays, who are standing up for not being in chains and not being erased. We're going to keep on keeping on doing that here on Pi Kakariki 88.2 FM. Before that, we had in the Waiata Anthems, Matariki Hunga Nui, Calling Me Home, Younger, doing Your Home, and we started off the set with K Tempest, Diagnoses. Here on Pi Kakariki 88.2 FM, this is DJ Mel and Global Grooves. I hope you're doing all right wherever you are. Let's see, I think now we'll go to Faithless doing Mass Destruction.

Alrighty, that I couldn't resist because, well, it's a new album they've got out. So that was Kay Tempest, I Stand the Line. Some really important words there. Before that, we had Fever Ray, I'm Not Done. Roya with Boy Zakaria. And Mark Ronson and Ray singing Suzanne here on Pi Kakariki 88.2 FM. You're listening to DJ Mel. And wherever you are in this moment, I hope this moment is okay for you. And if it's not, I hope the next moment's a little bit better. Righty-ho. We got a bit of time for a few more tunes, so I think we'll go to Avicii, Wake Me Up.

Honey, I see you just outside looking at the sky thinking about you. Input versus output.

All right, you've been listening to 88.2 Pai Kakariki FM. This is DJ Mel. We just heard Chloe the God, I Feel Different Every Day. Before that, Avicii, Wake Me Up. And we're just heading out with Poolside, Around the Sun. All right, take it easy. Kakite.

0: Good evening, beautiful people, and welcome to Te Pai for Sunday the 14th of June. You have Nikki here on the mic tonight, and in the studio with me I have a couple of guests. The first guest in is Otaki MP Tim Costley, who is also the national candidate for the new Kapiti electorate, of which you guys are part of. Hello, Tim.
1: Hello, good evening.
0: Good evening. Awesome. So we're just going to start. This month is Pride Month, so I thought I would do, as I normally do at the start, as I do a little bit of a shout out about what is happening in the village in terms of public notices and entertainment. But the first song I'm going to play this evening for you guys is the one and only Top Twins, because who else but the Top Twins can you start a show with? And of course, it's also a memory of the fabulous Jules.